0: is like the perfect music to think.
1: It's like an elevator music, but you're going to the 50th floor.
0: Made me realise I have no thoughts though.

0: me and all those tweets is that I'm the rock star, not my boyfriend. I'm not the rock star's girlfriend. I'm the rock star girlfriend. Do you get what I mean?
1: Mm-hmm. Like, she is a rock
0: star. Like, I'm not the accessory to the rock star. I'm the rock star. Do you get what I mean?
2: Kia ora, you are listening to Radio 1. This is the A&P show with Aliana and Phaedra. That was Which Way by FKA Twigs featuring Dystopia.
3: What's the theme this week, Phaedra?
2: Directions.
3: Directions. And what did I say? Placement words.
2: Placement words.
3: Yeah, there's a proper word for
2: like
3: that, right?
2: Like under, above, below. Yeah, that seems... I feel like placement words seems correct.
3: Yeah, but it's a lot of that.
2: Yeah. You've got a big day today.
3: I do have a big day.
2: From like what time? Like 9 till 9? No.
3: I've been at uni since like 8.
2: Yes, that's right. Oh my God.
3: Yeah.
2: And you'll finish at like...
3: 10.
2: 9:30?
3: 10? Half of that not being at uni though.
2: But it still works.
3: It still work.
2: But you'll get free pizza?
3: Free pizza. Get paid.
2: That's good.
3: That's a stock take. Let's not... No, I was going to try and make a directions fun. I don't have it in me today. Maybe if we listen to more direction songs, I'll get there at the end.
2: Oh my God.
3: Yeah.
2: Well, this next direction song, I'm going to be heading north after this, northeast. This is North by North by the Bats.

0: Kia ora, you're listening to the AMP show with Aliana and Phaedra on Radio 1. It's 12:15 p.m. and that was Jump Over Barrels by Crash Course in Science, and before that we had Far From Right by Habibi, and before that we had North by North by The Bats.
1: Yes, lots of different type of directions going. We've got which way, north, right, jump.
0: I would say it would be over, right?
2: Oh, wait, that makes way more sense. That makes way more sense.
0: That's okay.
2: Over. We've got over. Yep.
0: Jump is kind of like the verb.
2: Yes. Yep. I think when I added that song to the playlist, I was thinking of it as over being the direction. But in the moment...
0: Jump.
2: It was jump.
0: Yeah. It's a direction theme.
2: What's your favorite direction?
0: Probably south.
2: South?
0: Yeah.
2: I think I like the word north the most. Out of north, south, east, west. But I'm not good at telling which direction is which.
0: Mm.
2: And
0: do you have that one of those, like, moniker? Is it? I don't know if that's a moniker, but, like, you know, ways to remember which way is which?
2: No, I just... think it's not too important.
0: Oh, okay. I always do never eat soggy Wheatbix.
2: See, I understand it goes north, south. No, okay, never mind, I don't understand that. I just don't
0: not
2: eat south, west. Oh.
0: Are you meaning just like in general? Like looking at the sun?
2: Yeah, like if I was in a random city,
0: I probably
2: wouldn't be able to tell you which way was which.
0: I can't even really tell in
2: Dunedin. Yeah, I can't even really tell in Dunedin. I just know Northeast Valley.
0: It doesn't feel south north Dunedin that way.
2: I guess it's northeast.
0: Yeah, that's true. But you know how there's like two ways to go to Mosgiel?
2: Yes.
0: Like through Rockville and stuff. Green Island, and then or you go the highway.
2: Yeah,
0: that never makes sense to me.
2: Yeah, no, I've only accidentally gone the back roads way. I think maybe not accidentally. I've only done it a couple of times.
0: We used to
2: play this directions game, in the car with my family, where we would we'd already be driving, and then we'd all say a different direction each, and then we'd do those directions and just see where we ended up. So it would be like, go straight for 2 minutes, take the third left, the second right, and then straight for another 3 minutes.
0: That's the most interesting place.
2: I don't know where we...
0: Okay. Yeah,
2: honestly, I don't think... Sometimes you'd end up somewhere creepy, like maybe you'd pull up to a cemetery or something, you'd be like, oh my god.
0: Whoa.
2: I don't know if that actually happened though.
0: Oh, okay.
2: But... maybe. I definitely remember things like that maybe happening, but often it was actually probably pretty anticlimactic.
0: Yeah. That's cool.
2: But anyway.
0: Anyway.
2: This next song. Would I be right to assume that the festival was named after this song?
0: Probably.
2: Yeah.
0: Yeah.
2: This is Others Way by Double Happies.

0: Fiora. You are listening to the AMP show on Radio 1. That was The Smiths with Reel Around the Mountain.
1: Fountain.
0: Oh my god, Reel Around the Fountain. Today has not been our day.
2: No, we're really out.
0: With talking. Sounded okay. Very millennial is what that did. Today has not been our day for talking.
1: That...
0: And before that was Double Happies with Others Way. Eliana and I were just discussing how we're excited to have some lunch.
1: Mm-hmm.
0: We might go and get like
2: a salad or a taco.
0: Or a taco, yep.
2: So maybe that will help us a bit for the rest of the day.
0: Yeah, maybe it will.
1: Yeah.
2: We should keep going.
0: Okay, yeah. Well, let's just keep going. This next song, I have been listening to this album nonstop for the past 24 hours.
1: Mm-hmm.
0: This band called Dice Spits from Texas. They were really cool. And I really wanted to play one of their songs. So this is Down On It by Dice Spits.

obsession, and desire? I don't know. Do you think?

0: Kia ora, you're listening to the AMP show with Eliane and Phaedra on Radio 1. That was This Is The Way by The Chills. Before that we had Under Your Spell by Desire, and before that we had Down On It by Diaspits. If you're just joining us now, we're doing a directions themed episode. So, yeah.
1: Yeah. It's kind of a hard topic to talk about. We've really exhausted a lot of the talking content.
0: Yeah, we've struggled quite a bit today.
1: Which, if you could, have you ever been to the very top of the North Island?
0: No, I haven't.
1: I think I have.
0: Yeah.
1: But I'm not 100% sure.
0: Area,
1: yeah, I've definitely been around the area.
0: Not to the very top.
1: Yeah.
0: Have you been to the very south?
1: I have, but I haven't been to Stewart Island.
0: Oh, I really want to go to Stewart Island.
1: Yeah.
0: I saw this really awesome picture on Facebook.
1: Looks like my dad has just messaged me. He says that I have been to the top of the North Island.
0: That's cool.
1: Yeah, that's what I thought.
0: Nice.
1: We also got another message from a listener earlier as well when we were talking about northeast, southwest, and we were trying to figure out the name.
0: Yeah.
1: It's a mnemonic.
0: Not Monica. I knew it wasn't Monica, but it's close enough.
1: Yeah.
0: Yeah. That. Anyway. Thank you.
1: Let's play another song.
0: Yeah.
1: This one.
0: Oh, what I was going to say.
1: Oh, yeah.
0: Stewart Island has roaming kiwis.
1: Oh, yes.
0: Yeah, that was a picture I was going to tell you about.
1: Cool.
0: There's this, like, three schoolboys who are being walked to school by a kiwi.
1: What?
0: That's a pretty cool picture.
1: That's really cool. Yeah. I've only seen a kiwi in an enclosure.
0: Yeah, it is a dream of mine.
1: That would be cool. I think it would be so fun to go to Stewart Island.
0: Mm. They have pretty cool hikes there.
1: Yeah, maybe next year we should do a...
0: We can do it any time of the year.
1: Any time of the year? Yeah, well, just probably not this year because there's only a few months left. But yeah. Next year. We should do a Stewart Island hike.
0: It's pretty cool. I did get invited to one next year, but...
1: Oh, by who?
0: Matt's family.
1: That's nice.
0: Yeah, but it's like a week before my niece's hand in, so... Maybe next time. We can go.
1: Yeah. That would be fun.
0: Anyways... What's next?
1: Next is Go West by Liz Phair.

0: Kia ora, you are listening to the ANP show on Te Reo Irirangi Kotahi. That was CSS, Let's Make Love and Listen to Death from Above.
1: Above.
0: And before that was Watercolors with Under.
1: Oh.
0: And Liz Phair with Go West. Just emphasizing all the different directions.
1: Directions, yeah. We had a direction-themed
0: day
1: today. All the songs will be on the website.
0: As per usual.
1: As per usual, with a fun emoji on the side. But
0: yep. Copy plus paste emojis.
1: Copy plus paste emojis. But, yeah. If you're an active listener to us, you'll know what's next.
0: Yeah.
1: And it's pretty exciting.
0: We are big fans of Flight of the Conchords, and it's been a really big week for...
1: It's been a huge week.
0: Flight of the Conchords fans.
1: All around Aotearoa.
0: Yeah.
1: Yeah, we got tickets.
0: Let's go to the chase. We got tickets.
1: We're going.
0: Yeah.
1: Which is it's huge.
0: It is huge.
1: I feel like I was there buying my tickets, and I was like, if I miss this, I don't know what I'm going to do.
0: Yeah, I think because we both did the pre-sale.
1: Yeah.
0: And I'm glad that's how we got our tickets.
1: Yeah, because they were gone so fast.
0: Although I think the Christchurch ones weren't. Is it sold out now for Christchurch?
1: Maybe.
0: But I don't know.
1: Yeah, it is the biggest venue out of all of them.
0: Right.
1: It's like
0: true.
1: 7,000-8,000. And then all the other ones are like 1,000.
0: But that's why they're doing like, what, 4 shows?
1: Yeah.
0: And the last show in Auckland's now Spark Arena.
1: It's pretty cool.
0: So, yeah.
1: But yeah. Pretty excited. It's going to be a fun road trip for us.
0: Yay. Will Van pack snacks for us all?
1: Surely. It'll be good. And then Thomas's cool car.
0: Nice.
1: Yeah. I hope Kieran doesn't spill coffee next to me again.
0: Oh.
1: Yeah.
0: I'm sure he won't.
1: That's fine. It's fine.
0: He'll probably be able to bring some yummy treats from his
1: work.
0: True.
1: Yeah.
0: Yeah.
1: It's going to be huge.
0: It will be good. I should put in my unavailability for those 2 days.
1: Yeah, you should really do that.
0: So that, even though, I should. And anyway, so obviously we always try and play a Flight of the Conchords song. Or we always do play a Flight of the Conchords song.
1: We haven't had a show yet. I think we're doubling up soon.
0: We may have, I think we've already doubled up a couple of times.
1: Mm.
0: I don't think we've played this one.
1: I think we have.
0: We have?
1: Oh. We've done a time-themed episode, so.
0: Oh, okay, we probably did play this one already.
1: That was so long ago.
0: I was almost going to play... I think we're going to have to start moving on to their live concert album.
1: Oh my god.
0: But those songs are a little bit more...
1: Not really radio.

0: video-friendly.
1: Yeah, a little more inappropriate maybe. So
0: yeah.
1: I just wasn't sure.
0: We'll see. We'll try and finish through the recorded ones and see what happens. But yeah.
1: We can do an inventory of what we've played soon. We should probably do that, figure it out.
0: Yeah, maybe, you know, we can ask them to be on the show and do a live session.
1: If we got to interview Flight of the Conchords.
0: Make this happen, guys.
1: That would be awesome.
0: Like, who better than
1: exactly.
0: We promise that we're going to clean up our talking skills.
1: It would be a really good interview. We'd be...
0: oh, God. It's a while away. It's like a month and a half.
1: Yeah.
0: We'll get some practice. Anyways. What's the song?
1: The Flight of the Conchord song of the week is Rambling Through the Avenues of Time.
0: It's very topical to listen to.
1: Very topical.
0: Yeah. Rambling.
1: Yep.
0: Through
1: avenues.
0: Through?
1: Well? Yeah. Avenue. Yeah. Time. You could even say. If you're a
0: Okay.

0: went by when we kissed.
1: When was this?
0: She said, your beard is woven of heartache, and we'll drink for the lonely tonight, and the moon is a horny old drunkard.
1: Brett, could you please move over to your right?
0: We drank dandelion wine and we reminisced about the moment when we first met that day.
1: I'm trying to watch TV.
0: Then we reminisced about how we first reminisced.
1: Oh yeah? Sounds a bit gay.

0: Oh, yeah? What was her name?
1: She said her name was a secret. Then she said her name was Cherie.
0: Is her middle name Cherie? So

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Francesca was diaphanous, made of hopes and walls. 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
4: And welcome. This is Soundings from the English Language Centre, or Tapuna Otaki, and I'm your host, Mike. And I have another first. I'm always doing firsts here. And this is the first time that somebody has actually come back and presented their music to us. And we have, please introduce yourself.
5: Hello, my name is Gabriel. Just like Mike said, this is my second time being on the show. Thank you for having me here.
4: No problem.
5: And yeah, that's... That's my basic introduction. Yeah.
4: But you've got to speak some dialects.
5: Righty.
4: Well.
5: Yeah. Okay. So, okay. My introductions. Right. Here we go. Sugeng siang. Senangku Firas. Aku mahasiswa tahun pertama di University Otago. Aku cupu Bachelor of Arts and Commerce, jurusan Politik, Philosophy and Economics, karo Global Studies. Senang kenal yo. Wilujeng siang, Abdi Firas, Abdi mahasiswa tahun kahiji di University of Otago, Abdi nyanda Bachelor of Arts and Commerce, jurusan Politik, Philosophy and Economics, sareng Global Study. Seneng tiasa kenal. That's number two. The last one. Mm. Selamat siang. Nama aku Firas, mahasiswa di tahun pertama di University of Otago. Ku kuliah Bachelor of Arts in Commerce, jurusanku Politik, Philosophy and Economics, sama Global Studies. Salam kenal. Yeah.
4: Wow.
5: So that's three dialects, Indonesian dialects. One of them that I didn't really know, but it was worth to give a try.
4: Oh, it was good. Wow. I didn't notice any mistakes there. So
5: maybe my family might be a bit give me a little bit of reminders when I get off this radio, isn't it?
4: It's interesting because some of the guests that I've had on this radio show, they've said that when they've used their first language again, I've forgotten some of the words, and I got tongue-tied, and suddenly it's all coming back to me. And
5: yeah, that's true. Yeah, so it's, well, of course, everyday language here is just English and English, so I barely get to use my native language and the other dialects, of course.
4: Yes, yes.
5: Well, not really. I use one native language with my parents, of course. But
4: with your parents.
5: It's not that often, so.
4: Okay.
5: Yeah.
4: Nice. All right, let's get straight into it. And we've got the first song here, and Iwan Fals.
5: Yes, Iwan Fals, yeah.
4: What can you tell us about this song, Gabriel?
5: He is a real, real famous musician from back in the 90s, not the 90s, like earlier than the 90s.
4: It's got here 78 to 88.
5: There you go. Not even I know the history of the man, but yeah, he's a really popular guy, musician until now, of course, but he sadly stopped producing music, in my knowledge. He had a various of like old classical romance. Philosophy-based, like philosophy-ran music, if that's the right way to explain. And yeah, he's also, well, he's also a really strong person in the country's politics for some reason. So that's another thing. That's interesting. I just found out that yesterday, and that was pretty interesting for me.
4: Yeah, yeah, that sounds good. Let's head off with this one here.
5: Yes.
4: All right, here we go.

0: Ah, I love the instruments in that. Thank you. Mm-hmm. That was a good song. Let's ask a couple of questions about it. What was it about?
1: Please. It's basically, well, it's a... Sorry about that. Tongue twist right there. It's basically a romance song, Buku ini aku pinjam, translate to Let Me Borrow This Book, well, which is obviously, let's just say, from a guy to a girl, can I borrow this book? And somewhat, in an Indonesian culture, when we tend to borrow stuff, we don't really give it back to them. We don't return them.
0: Okay.
1: Under a circumstance for them to ask it back. Mm. In this context, the guy likes the girl by borrowing her book. Let's just say this is during like a high school period. During a high school period, let me borrow this book. And when he borrowed the book, it comes to a time that the girl needs it. And let's just say it's like somewhat a socially awkward thing since the guy... is socially awkward. He can't talk to people much. He wants to borrow something from the girl as a source of communication.
0: Okay.
1: So when the girl comes up and asks for the book in return, it's somewhat like a start of a romance thing.
0: Okay, okay.
1: Yeah, so it's like when she gets the book, it's like philosophically like, the guy basically starts talking to the girl and the girl starts talking to the guy type of thing. So, I'm really terrible at explaining things, so sorry about that.
0: I think I understood it. It's quite interesting. Gift-giving culture in Indonesia
1: is
0: quite different to what happens in New Zealand, yeah?
1: Yeah. Mm. Well, not in class, really, because when I borrow pins, sometimes I just lose them.
0: Oh, wow. Maybe somebody's asking you for a conversational starter.
1: I'd love to, but I'd rather have my pen back, please.
0: Okay, we've got another song here, and this one, Ibu, Iwan Fels.
1: The same, yeah.
0: The same one. But this one I notice on the cover here, it's got 1910. Does it? Yeah.
1: There you go, yeah. Okay. It's a really authentic song. It's a really meaningful song for us, well, new gens and the people from the 90s. The main message that comes from it is mostly about our mother and how her presence matter so much in our life. Of course.
0: Oh, okay.
1: There you go.
0: So before we listen to the song, is there something that we should be listening out for at all, or is it?
1: Well,
0: we can talk about it after.
1: All I can say is just. It's really vocal based.
0: Ah, okay.
1: Even though there are some acoustic guitars in the background, but if maybe some people who are dedicated and would rather translate the song or just look up the song lyrics online, please go ahead of it.
0: Yeah, yeah. It looks a great record cover. Actually, it's got a picture of him on the front cover, and it's kind of orange and white.
1: Yeah.
0: Is it a classic album that many people should have in their record collection?
1: 100%. Yes, 100%, as an authentic person who has been listening since his childhood. Yeah.
0: Oh, I'd love to get this. All right, let's listen to this. What's the title again, Gabriel?
1: Ibu.
0: Ibu, Iwan Fels. Here we go.

0: Sounds a very gentle song. Gabriel, there's a lot of knowledge about this song. Can you explain a little bit about it?
1: So this is more, it pictures more like a, well, again, the name of the song is called Ibu, which means mother, directly from Indonesian or any type of, any other similar mother. Language.
0: Ibu.
1: Yep. It's mostly pictures the effort of what a mother has to do and for the child. And the singer, he praises the mother. Well, not praises, just let's just say. What would I describe it as? Like, thanks the mother.
0: Okay, appreciates her.
1: Yeah, appreciates her, greatly appreciates her. Because all the journey, all the mud and blood that she has to tear off for her children or the family. And being, like, in this context, the possibly the only parent in, like, in the situation. So, yeah, it's really, it's a really heart. Warming and somewhat sad song, because nowadays parental figures, well, they are still looked upon, but just not much people really, in my age, of course, in like the early 20s, they just don't really seek, let's say they don't really...
0: Guidance or advice?
1: Yeah, they'll seek guidance and want to be independent. Yeah. So, yeah, that's...
0: Okay. Are all the songs on that album similar to that?
1: No.
0: No.
1: So, yeah, that's... there's one romance, one, let's say, philosophy, metaphorical, mother, family type of thing. And the other songs that I've known were pretty political.
0: Oh, okay.
1: Since back then in the 90s, it was really – Indonesia was under a dictatorship, let's say, under a military under a military dictator. So Iwan Fals, he was one of the musicians that were strongly voice out his voice out their people.
0: Oh, okay.
1: He's a musician, right? Everybody listens to musicians, and he's one of the like one of the famous ones in Indonesia. So,
0: oh, I see.
1: Yeah, he became one of the voices of the people back in the 90s.
0: Do you know how many albums he's released?
1: I don't know.
0: I'm interested because he seems to be a very important person in musicology.
1: He is, yeah, 100%. All of the, again, like I said, the oldies, the new gens, and like. People my age, that not really the Gen Alpha Betas, but yeah, they all know about him, know about his song, understand his opinion. Of course, they all share the same opinion and politics and all that.
0: Yeah.
1: But yeah, in my opinion, that most of the people know him for his political beliefs, not really for music. But yeah, I mostly listen to his music, just not the political stuff. So I don't really know much about his political stuff.
0: Sure.
1: But at the amount of albums that he has, neither does that. I only know his singles.
0: Sure. Okay.
1: So that's close enough, I reckon.
0: That's all right. That's good. Let's move on to the next song, the third song here. And this is a band by the name of Noah. Is that right?
1: Noah, yes.
0: Can you tell us a bit about this?
1: It's also a famous band or group among the young ones, the teens or teens and the young adults per se, for their somewhat romance songs. And,
0: I can see a short version of the video here, and it's got two looks like high school students.
1: Holding
0: each other's arms.
1: There you go. Yeah. So yeah, it's really. Famous within the high schooler, young adults that go into work stuff. Majority of the listeners resonate with the band. And
0: that's okay. And the name of the song is Separa Aku?
1: Separuh Aku. A part of me.
0: A part of me. Yeah. Okay. Let's listen to this.
1: Yeah.
0: Thanks, Gabriel.
1: Thank you.

0: time is 28 minutes past three. You're listening to Radio 1, and this is Soundings from the English Language Centre with, I'm your host, Mike, and I have a second time guest, Gabriel, who's
1: Hello.
0: From Indonesia. Yes.
1: Hello.
0: Gabriel, we just listened to Noah.
2: Noah.
0: That's right.
2: Yes.
0: Yes. Is there anything else that you'd like to comment about Noah?
2: About this particular song?
0: Yeah.
2: It's probably one of my favourites so far, in this year.
0: Mm.
2: One of my favourite albums.
0: Okay.
2: Because, you know, it's a really melodic thing. It's a melodic track.
0: Mm.
2: Renaissance with me a lot.
0: Resonates.
2: Yeah, sorry, there you go.
0: Renaissance or something else.
2: Yeah, there you go. Resonates with me a lot. Yeah. Resonates with me a lot in this day and age because, life goes through, life and all that, they're tough stuff. What else is there for me to say about that? The resonates with me.
0: When did you first hear that song?
2: Funnily enough, it was still back in high school.
0: Mm-hmm.
2: It was when I was playing badminton. There you go.
0: Badminton.
2: In the field, in the middle of my school. One of my friends on the speaker were playing this song particularly.
0: Okay.
2: And funnily enough, back then there was a somewhat of a romantic era for me, but yeah, it didn't really go through. I just kept it. Resonates with me a lot until today, and it became a good memory. So yeah,
0: nice. That sounds good.
2: Yes.
0: Okay. So we've got another one. I'm looking at the picture here, and it's Armada, and it's got Pagi Pulang Pagi.
2: Yes, Pagi Pulang Pagi.
0: Pagi Pulang Pagi.
2: Leave in the morning, come home in the morning.
0: Okay.
2: Yes.
0: Leave in the morning, come home in the morning.
2: Yes, leaving the house. It's more like a...
0: Is it because of overworking?
2: There you go. Yeah, it's more like to work. Leaving work in the morning, coming home from work also in the morning.
0: Mm-hmm.
2: And yeah, that's basically the message from the title.
0: Oh, okay. And we were talking before that you were saying you've played three romantic songs.
2: Oh,
0: maybe
2: boy.
0: This is a romantic show, yeah? But
2: yes.
0: That's,
2: oh, boy.
0: But that's okay. That's okay because it seems to be a quite a popular genre in Indonesia.
2: 100%, yeah. Especially with young teens nowadays,
0: right.
2: Isn't there?
0: Yeah.
2: Because, well, of course, young teens, it's the time for them to be romantic and all that.
0: Mm-hmm-hmm.
2: Well, yeah, especially during high school, junior high school, and early university.
0: It's an important time, isn't it?
2: Yeah. But for the lucky ones, of course.
0: Sure. But we've got this one here, and it's Pagi Pulang Pagi.
2: Mm-hmm.
0: Yeah. And it means going out in the morning and coming home in the morning.
2: Coming home in the morning.
0: Okay. Here we go. Let's go.

0: the Indonesian band Armada, and that was Harasuna Aku. Is it
1: Harasuna Aku? Yes. So it's supposed to be me, it's not him, kind of thing. Yeah.
0: Oh, is that what it means?
1: It basically.
0: We didn't go. Yeah. Okay, that's good. That's good. And there was some public transportation on the cover of that album as well.
1: Yes. And public transportation, classic public transportation, which I think doesn't really run nowadays due to strict regulations, I think. Maybe. I don't know. I don't know much because I'm not there.
0: Oh, you're not there. Yeah. You're not there. Do you miss home? Do you want to go back?
1: I did visit this February.
0: Oh, nice.
1: To my parents, of course, in the main city. Mm. We had a visit to a suburb?
0: A suburb, yeah.
1: Yeah, a suburb where my cousins lived. They were, it was really like a far trip. Mm-hmm. Took like 5 hours. 5 hours by train.
0: Okay.
1: 5 hours by train to a really, it's not really rural, it's still connected to the city, but it was mostly their family gathering there and health checks and all that with me. Oh, how are you? Do you remember me? I'm your cousin. I used to hold you when we were like 3.
0: Oh, wow.
1: Type of thing.
0: That's a great family reunion.
1: Yeah, it's kind of like a generic Asian household meetup.
0: What music were they playing?
1: I'd say it's a certain genre of Indonesian music. It's called, we simplify as JJ or...
0: JJ,
1: yeah. It's a shorter term for Jidak Jiduk.
0: Ah, Jidak Jiduk. I'm going to write that down. Okay. Yeah.
1: So it's mostly, it's basically music, but more focused on bass. Because people love their bass and music and just kind of edit any type of song, either being sad or happy or angry, any type of song, and just make it focused on bass.
0: Oh, really?
1: Like, I remember a certain track that, I remember a certain pattern that the music goes. It's just, it might sound weird, but dun, dun, dun, dun, dun, dun, dun. It's basically focused on adding bass to music that doesn't have bass, or just adding... enhancing the bass music that does have bass, but people want more bass in it.
0: Ah, wow. Okay. Yeah. Nice. That was Jiduk.
1: Jiduk.
0: Ah, Jiduk.
1: Yeah, J-E-D-A-G.
0: Ah. Wow, that sounds interesting. Yeah. Okay, we've got another track coming up here, and it's got 18 of the best Kampusari.
1: Kampusari, yes. Kampusari. That's a Sundanese artist right there.
0: Ah, okay. Yeah.
1: Didi Kempot. Okay. Oh, that's pretty. This one is pretty traditional, pretty classic. It has a little sprinkle of traditional music instruments in it. So
0: it looks great. I'm expecting a lot of traditional instruments.
1: Okay. Oh boy.
0: we'll have a listen and then we can talk more about it after the song.
1: Yeah. Right. Right. Yeah. See you then.
0: Here we go.

0: Wow, that was traditional. I love that.
1: Yes.
0: In fact, it said 18 of the best songs. How come you chose that song?
2: Well, it's one of my favorite traditional songs of course, I had to add into this playlist.
0: Mm.
2: It reminded me back home, of course. It's one of the sub-dialects that I use. It's Sundanese.
0: Okay.
2: And it's also, of course, like Ewan Files, he's one of the country's most famous singers.
0: Mm-hmm.
2: He's well known to like TV. He's like what do you call it? It's kind of like Indonesia's Got Talent kind of judge.
0: Okay.
2: I remember.
0: Yeah, he looks the part. I mean, on the picture there, he's got really long black curly hair.
2: Yeah. He looks very
0: like a rockster,
2: and he's more traditional.
0: More traditional.
2: Yeah, a lot of let's say suburban areas mostly have those type of haircuts. Yeah, he's really well known. He's famous on TV. Yeah, he's well known for his, what you call it, traditional music.
0: Mm-hmm.
2: And, well, not traditional, he's well known for his music with the traditional aspects of it, especially with the language, the use of the language and the traditional instruments in it.
0: Yeah. I love those traditional instruments.
2: I don't remember the names of them because they are a bit too much in my opinion. Memory. Yeah.
0: Okay. The time is 15 minutes to 4 here on Radio 1. And you're listening to Soundings from the English Language Centre, or Tapuna o Te Ki. Kia ora and welcome. I'm your host, Mike, and I'm with Gabriel from Indonesia. And we're about to play, I think it's about the sixth song now, which is, and it's got here, The Lantis. What's this about, Gabriel?
2: Which one?
0: This is Bunga Maaf.
2: Bunga
0: Maaf.
2: Yeah, it's like, the message is basically the same as Ibu by Ewan Files, but it's more to the family. It's more nostalgia of... It's basically to commemorate the family for people who, like, basically are independent nowadays.
0: Okay.
2: Who live alone or who made their own families and don't really aren't that active in contact with their actual family.
0: That's
2: birth family.
0: Okay.
2: Yeah.
0: All right. Let's have a listen to this. Let's go.

0: Okay.
1: Mm-hmm.
0: That was a little bit of a different song there.
1: It's a more mellow type of song.
0: A mellower song. Mm-hmm. Yeah, that's right. Yeah, it was good.
1: Yes.
0: Is there anything you'd like to tell us about that song there, Gabriel?
1: Well, about the song, there's not much, but first time hearing it was during a voice call with a couple of my mates who are still in Indonesia, of course. We were talking about stories. We were sharing stories of what we've been doing in, like, during 2024, if I recall. Yeah, we were talking about, oh, yeah, this happened, this. It's more like a happy sharing happy memories type of thing.
0: Sure.
1: And then one of my mates played this song, and I just told him, oh, nice, perfect tempo, perfect,
0: yes,
1: like, perfect melody to this thing. You know?
0: Yeah,
1: so it became one of, like, my most played songs in my playlist when I'm feeling like, being grateful to be alive kind of thing. Oh, because... Yeah, well, it's mostly for the melody, but the actual meaning of the song is saying sorry to the family for not really being there more often, due to their own families and all that. That's why it's called Bunga Maaf, which means it's more like it characterizes a flower, but as a message for

0: Gothic. Is it Gothic?
1: No.
2: No, it's not.
1: It's not. I guess it's going to be a bit faster. Mm-hmm. The meaning as well is a bit... Well, it's not a bit odd, but I'll tell you right after.
2: We'll listen to the song first and then decide, yeah?
1: Yeah.
2: Okay, here we go.

0: Satu Hari Lagi by Hindia.
1: Satu Hari Lagi.
0: Oh, it sounds a good one. Yeah.
1: Yes.
0: When was the first time that you heard that song, Gabriel?
1: It was during

0: Well, during my foundation year, when I was here, I was going through, well, let's just say, a overworked period, and I started just looking for scrambling some music that tried to uplift me, per se. But, of course, I stumbled upon this song, and then I'd rather play this song instead of actually, like, uplifting song, so...
1: Yeah, sure,
0: Kind of got me down in the mood for contemplating stuff, trying to focus more on studies, and so yeah, basically that.
1: Oh, that sounds good. That sounds good.
0: Yeah, yeah.
1: Anything that motivates you to study is always a good thing.
0: 100%, especially when you're
1: in university.
0: Oh boy, okay. I desperately need that though.
1: I think we've got time for one more song, and this is the song called Bondan. No, the group is called. Is it a group or is it a single person? Bondan.
0: Oh yeah, it's a
1: Kosol.
0: Yep.
1: Fade to Black. Yeah.
0: Fade Black, yes.
1: Yeah. Mm-hmm. What, and it's got on here Respect, is it? That must be the name of the album, yeah?
0: Respect, yep.
1: Yeah, Respect. What can you tell us about this one? Why did you choose it?
0: It's another classical song. During high school, well, not during high school, during elementary school. This was one of my teacher's favorite songs.
1: Ah, okay.
0: Because, funnily enough, during elementary school in class, one of my teachers, when we study, or like when we work on a, let's just say assignments, she usually plays music in the background on, on the projector. Sometimes she plays Charlie Puth. Sometimes she plays local music, and this is one of her go-to songs.
1: That sounds great.
0: Yep.
1: Yeah. Okay, well, look, this is the end of the show. Gabriel, thank you very much for joining me again this time.
0: Thank you for having me again.
1: It's been great. It's been an honor. Thank you. And playing Indonesian music, I think it's just so special. And the more I listen to bands from other countries, the more I respect the fact that, wow, it's only the language barrier that's holding them from becoming global, I think.
0: Yeah, the language barrier, of course, and the culture thing.
1: And the culture thing, okay, would you like to sign off in any language you'd like, any dialect you'd like?
0: I'll just go with the local, with the generic Indonesian.
1: Sure, yeah.
0: Okay, terima kasih telah mendengarkan suara prik saya. Terima kasih untuk teman-teman saya yang telah menyarankan lagu-lagu ini, dan teman-teman saya yang telah memberikan saya ide yang untuk lagu-lagu ini dimainkan di radio. Nama-nama sekian, Will Telaso, Reiki si guru Japanese itu yo, figuran P, doktor, dan kawan-kawanku di Waterhot dan kosan Pak Bima. Thank you.
1: Fantastic. Thanks, Gabriel. And here we go. This is Bondan Prokoso, Fade to Black.

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Sugar with their new track Reaper, and it is 17 past on your Tuesday drive show. We have an absolutely packed show for you. I'm going to be going over some recent releases from some major overseas acts, including the Avalanches, M83, Biba Doobie, Lizzie McAlpine, all of these amazing new indie artists who you probably know and love, who have been kind of teasing us with new stuff and releasing new full-length projects. And we're also going to be going over some amazing local Kiwi stuff as well that is released recently, including this group here, Avon Rose is the name of them. They are a three-piece alternative garage grunge band from New Plymouth. And they describe themselves as raw, authentic, and unapologetically loud. And I couldn't agree less. This is their track here, Always Sunflowers. And you're listening to the Tuesday Drive Show on Radio 1.

That is the New Zealand band Same Name Confusion with the track This Family Counts Calories. Kind of a bit of an enigmatic dance punk adjacent New Zealand band that says they're kind of, for people who are a fan of Randy Newman and Happy Mondays, Primal Scream and LCD Sound System. And Andrew from the band said that that record is kind of meant to be a bit of a groove record for dancing, or at the very least tapping your toes with a grin. And I can definitely kind of get that impression that they're kind of making this with a bit of a smile in their faces, kind of tongue-in-cheek in a way. And we're going to be moving on to another kind of alternative pop sounding New Zealand act. This is the three-piece from Wellington, Eigenface, who are getting ready to release their self-titled album in October the 2nd. And this is the second single from the album Slow Exposure, which I think kind of follows in a bit of a similar vein to what I was talking about there with these kind of punky, dancey atmospheres. But this is what they call on their Bandcamp page dream punk atmospheres. They say they blend that with folk intimacy and electronic experimentation. I think those are kind of the three elements that would, I say, make up these tracks that they're putting out. About three singles they've released online, Twizel and House by the Sea, the other two. If you're interested in this next track that we hear, I'd recommend you go check out those other two as well. But this is Eigenface with the track Slow Exposure, and you're listening to Radio 1.

It is the Avalanches with the track Can't Get Over Losing You from their upcoming album No Bad Memories. An album that I feel like has kind of had an odd, release schedule, lineup, anticipation. The album actually doesn't release until the 16th of October, but we've seen 5 singles already kind of come out. And that's really the only one that's kind of caught any steam, which I find really interesting. But the Avalanches are, for those of you who don't know, an Australian duo who blew up massively at the very start of the century, which is nearly 26 years ago, it's hard to believe, with this really awesome album, Since I Left You, which is what we call like a plunderphonics album. See, I can't even get it out. Which basically takes a whole bunch of pre-existing samples from other songs and mashes them together to create these whole new soundscapes. They took basically a 16-year hiatus and have been releasing albums every four or so years that are kind of biting on what like Gorillaz and DJ Khaled and those guys kind of do, where they just take like any random artist from any genre and just kind of say, hey, hop on this track, do whatever. There's a whole bunch of random ideas going on. I mean, their upcoming album has Panda Bear on it from Animal Collective. It's got Jamie XX. It's got like these random like Korean like spoken word artists. It's got Haley Joel Osment in it, who I think is an actor in like some Steven Spielberg movies. Really weird release schedule going on here. But like I said, 5 singles released, and that's the only one that's really caught any motion. I think that's largely due to the feature on that track, Portraits of Tracy, is the name of the woman who was doing a lot of the singing on that, and she's just taken me by storm the last couple of months, or last couple of weeks, really. I've only really recently gotten into her, but she's got an awesome EP from this year called From Where Do Our Primal Instincts Originate? MTV, which is a kind of long and bombastic album title, but it really describes a lot of what's happening on this album. It's kind of like 80s new rave throwback that kind of just like hops through 17 different genres in the space of like 5 songs. I mean, there's these massive like power ballads at the end of it, and the track right before the one I'm about to show you was just straight up like hardcore punk, and she's going at like alt-right influences or something. It's a really weird eclectic mix of songs, and if you're familiar with the show, you might have be thinking to yourself, Charlie, I swear this is the 3rd week in a row that you've kind of talked about this album and this artist. Like, is there a reason you keep doing this? And it's because this one song that she's got, which I think is a standout in her career by far, it's called Caught in a Jam. And it's one of those songs that you instantly love at the moment you hear it. You're like, wow, this is so catchy and so memorable. But then it's also one of those rare occasions where there's actually even more to kind of dig into the more you listen to it. And it was only really on my, you know, 2nd week of kind of listening to this every single day that I kind of noticed, like, it's a really kind of dark and twisted narrative that they tell in the story of the song. It's about, without kind of getting into it too much, it's about kind of taking revenge on this shady drug dealer who's being a bit kind of abusive in a nightclub, from what I understand. I don't want to get too into it. It's almost kind of disturbing in a way, and it contrasts the really groovy and upbeat 2009-era production that's going on all over the track, but it's just a really cool song, and it's just kind of been my song of the month and maybe even the year, I suppose. I've just been listening to it nonstop since it came out. And so I'll stop talking now and just play it for you guys. This is Portraits of Tracy with the song Caught in a Jam, and you're listening to Radio 1.

It is Cutting Stone, the debut single from, I believe, third-year student Harrison Marshall out of local Aotearoa's very own. Great tune. I'm absolutely loving that song, and I can't wait to see what this new young buck kind of has in store. One of the great things about seeing the Aotearoa scene is you get to see the kind of meteoric rise of some of the great musicians that are kind of scattered around the city and studying right under our very own roof. And this guy was playing at Pint Night just this week and was, yeah, just absolutely kind of awesome young talent. I can't wait to see what more he has in the future. That song there was actually the Mazagran hit pick as part of the Radio 1 Top 11 Countdown this week. So it didn't quite make the top 11, but I'm hoping that it will next week because I think that's an awesome little tune. And just a reminder that that will be read out tomorrow morning on The Breakfast Show. So if you do are suddenly thinking to yourself right now, oh my goodness, I need to vote for all these amazing local songs that are coming out at the moment, then yeah, do that before the end of tonight. Go on to r1.co.nz/top11, get your votes in for that. One track that I'm really annoyed that wasn't on there this week, that I'm hoping will be there next week, is this new track here from Dylan Joe, a four-piece group out of Wellington who are like maybe my favourite New Zealand group at the moment, who've been putting out kind of an eclectic mix of indie singles. They started off with a bit more of a kind of a folky sound, and you know, these album covers of the girls in the band running, frolicking through fields, and you were like, oh, this is very cutesy. And kind of as they got further and further into their discography, they released these much more kind of heavy and expansive works, much like this track here, Vertigo, which is very kind of vertigo inducing. It's just this massive kind of wall of noise that collapses on you at one point. It's very dark, it's very cool, and it's an awesome new track here, and I hope you guys all vote for it in the Radio 1 Top 11 Countdown because I want to see it on there personally. It is Dylan Joe with Vertigo. 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

0: at Ahikaroa presents a journey that celebrates the artists and stories of the Dunedin Public Art Gallery Collection. Building from the just-released book of the same title, the exhibition explores ideas of arrival and departure, ways of occupying and experiencing land in the natural environment, buildings, structures and spaces of shelter and protection, and the sharing of stories through art. Acknowledging mana whenua and the concept of ahika as an expression of the continuous occupation of land through whakapapa, the Ahikaroa offers audiences a rich sense of the unique location and history of this institution, the wide range of artists represented in the collection, and the artistic, cultural and historic context of their works. The Ahikaroa, on now at the Dunedin Public Art Gallery.
1: What's that? 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Well, look no further. The Radio 1 Community Notice Board is what you're after. 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

And it's Arctung with the track Homesick from their new album Spare in Fine View, one of the finest kind of post-punk and emo adjacent New Zealand releases you'll find of the last few years, honestly. Great track there. It is 7 past 5 on your Tuesday Arvo, and we're going to be taking things home with a bit more of a emo and post-punk kind of vibe, continuing in that realm, this time going over to Orange County in California for the band Movements and their fourth album Happier Now, which released earlier this month. And there's a few awesome tracks on this one. I've been jamming to the title track, which is probably the best thing on the album, but I want to shout out a deeper cut on the album. Ill at Ease is the name of this one. It's just, yeah, like I said, an awesome emo-y, post-punky track. If you're into all of those kind of genre meshes and things, you'll love this tune. You'll love the rest of the album, so go check it out if you like that. It is Radio 1, and you're listening to Ill at Ease by Movements. Hope you're having a great hour.

is Talking Furniture with the track Windmill. They have absolutely been killing it recently. They just got third in the National Rock Quest performance, and they are kind of forming what I really like to see is a new wave of these Dunedin high school bands who are coming out and putting out some amazing stuff. I'd say these guys are great, and the other really notable act is these guys here, Def Raccoon, who were kind of making waves at the start of this year with their kind of 5-minute epic, Burns Like Hell. And they've just put out another kind of 6-minute epic here, A Combine Harvest is the name of this one, which kind of just improves on everything that made their first single so great. It's just this really kind of mature for how young these guys are. I think 17 or 18 or so. Just kind of incredible that they're this young and making kind of this greater music. It makes you kind of think, like, damn, what am I doing with my life? Like, these guys are just so incredible. It's great to see so much young talent coming through Aughty Porty, and hope you guys are enjoying this track as much as I am. It is Def Raccoon with Combine Harvest, and you're listening to Radio 1.

It is Civil Talk with 100 different people. Still one of my favourite songs to come out of this year from Ortiporti's very own. He was part of the four EPs collection that was released earlier this year with four of some fantastic Ortiporti artists all collaborating to create this one kind of cohesive callback to a lot of the early Dunedin Sound records from the 80s. That track there, I think, is probably my favourite of everything that's on that four EPs collection. I love the way that Civil Talk, who, you know, usually kind of deals in these very antagonistic and cynicism styles of political spiels, but that track is kind of, I mean, it's political definitely, but it's kind of special in his discography because it feels more kind of pointed at anyone in particular. And I feel like he has a very specific style of writing where he'll kind of mock you and he'll be like, I do this, but he's actually in fact talking about you, and it creates this kind of really captivating narrative whenever you're listening to a song and you're like, wow, it's really hurtful. It kind of gets across what he's saying a bit more appropriately. It's quite nice. We're going to be having the Gig Guide coming up in 5 or so minutes at 5:30, so be on the lookout for that. But first, I wanted to pay attention and draw your attention over to this new M83 record that's coming out soon. M83, you might kind of know, they had a lot of big synth pop hits about nearly 15 years ago, I want to say. The big one being Midnight City, the song that you probably won't recognize from just the name or the artist alone, but if you heard it, you'd definitely know it. It's the big synth pop jam that goes. It's a horrible imitation there, and it has the big epic sax solo at the end there. Massive kind of synth pop titan of the late 2000s and early 2010s, but he's kind of come back after a long hiatus, and he's got a new song that's really, really not what you'd expect. It's quite big and shoegazy and almost kind of post-rocky, and there's a lot of kind of, you know, pretentious genre tags you can kind of throw out at it, but it's just, it's a really kind of, I don't even want to say it's aggressive. I wouldn't say it's aggressive. It's a lot kind of a noisier of a song than you would predict this kind of a pop guy would be putting out. It's a really intriguing opener to his new album that's coming out, I Wrote You a Letter. And I just really can't wait to see what the rest of the album is going to be like, because it's not really anything like he's put out yet. And, you know, he's dabbled in kind of these big shoegazy, noisy sounds before, but this feels like it's taken it up to the nth degree at a time where you'd really not expect it to, based on his last few albums being quite poppy. So yeah, let's check out this one here before we go into the Gig Guide very shortly. This is M83 with the opening track to their upcoming album, Blister Sunrise, is the name of this one, and you're listening to Radio 1.

0: I would like a guide for gigs in Aotearoa Dunedin. Wow. It is a good thing the Radio 1 Rad Times gig guide exists. 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
1: Yeah, slightly later Rad Times gig guide at 5:36 rather than 5:30, but I'm sure no one here is massively nitpicking. Just got a bit carried away with playing some awesome songs. So, yeah, let's get into the gig guide. This one's a little... this background music is a little teaser from an album I just started listening to recently from Nala Sinefro, is I believe how you pronounce that. Endlessness is the name of this one. It's from a couple of years ago. It's this nice fusion of jazz and electronic. It's kind of ethereal and also kind of funky at the same time. So if you enjoy what you're hearing in the background during this gig guide, then go check that out. Starting things off, as always, tonight, go to the open mic night at Inch Bar at 7 p.m. That is on it every Tuesday. It's no different. Go along to that. It's always a great time. And then at Inch Bar again on Wednesday, we have the weekly stand-up comedy show at 7 p.m. $5 entry for that, again at Inch Bar. And then, like always, Wednesdays, we have the lunchtime concert at Mutimer Hall. This time it is a program of chamber music. You can get your tickets for that at humanitix.com, and that starts at 1 p.m. Then at Inch Bar on Thursday, we have RK performing. It is core high entry to that. Starts at 7 p.m. And then Bunchy's Big Score, Dunedin Group, on their Magnet single release show. That is at Relics. It's at 4 p.m. and it's free entry. So if you like Dunedin music and you like Bunchy's, then go along and listen to that. Friday, 25th of September, we have Jamie Lee Tauka at Number 8 Distillery. 5 p.m. and it's free entry for all ages. Then the new Existentialists are playing a Pearl Diver with House of 2000 and Shotgun Wedding. Tickets for that are at undertheradar.co.nz and starts at 1 p.m. And then you got Warner Emery on the Cockroach album release tour. He's playing at Inch Bar with Edward Gaines at 7:30 p.m. Core high entry to that. And then Little Death, Blonde Cobra, This Software is Shareware, Computer People and Finance are playing at the Crown Hotel at 7:30 p.m. $15 entry to that. Then on Saturday we've got Cane Fly at Inch Bar. That's at 7:30 p.m. and it's core high entry. Then Softbait are at Pearl Diver along with Space Bats Attack and Seek Help. Your tickets for that are at undertheradar.co.nz, and you can go get your tickets for that, and it starts at 8 p.m. Then Look Over There are playing at the Crown Hotel with Wet Specimen, Diamond Club and Pass the Hatchet. Tickets for that are at undertheradar.co.nz as well. Starts at 8 p.m. Then your Harsh Noise Soft Coffee 12. As at RDC Espresso featuring Noel, A Bud's Life, Ruth Don't, and Stone Feathered Glass. That's at 12 p.m. It's core heart entry and it is for all ages. Music Centenary, Contemporary Edge Concert, is playing in the main common room of the University of Otago, featuring a whole bunch of awesome Dunedin acts, as well as Cleo's, Emily Ellis, Jake Barton, Turtle Hurts. Your tickets for that are at humanitix.com and that starts at 8 p.m. And then to cap off the week at Sunday, we have Big Jazz Apple, like always, at Inch Bar. 4:30 p.m. start time for that, and it is core high entry. Songs of the 60s are playing at Dunedin Folk Club at 7:30 p.m. on a Saturday. It is $5 entry for that. And then the Dunedin Youth Orchestra are larking about at Hanover Hall with Dan Walker. Your tickets for that are at humanitix.com, and that's at 11 a.m. and at 6 p.m. And I'll quickly go over next week. Just before I do, though, just if you felt like anything was missing that week, or you want to add your own little event, go on to r1.co.nz/gigguide and you can submit an event anytime you want. It's free publicity, you may as well do it. It gets read out every drive show and every morning show every day, so no reason not to if you've got a gig coming up and you want to promote it. I'll just quickly go over next week as well. We've got the Behind the Music Symposium at the Crown Hotel. We've got another lunchtime concert on Wednesday. DJ The Yemenite is playing at Pearl Dive at 4:30 p.m. Aktung is on their Te Waipo Namu tour at Pearl Diver on Friday. They're playing with Emily Espen and Uno Juno. That's going to be an awesome gig. Rock the Vote, that's a big one, is playing on Saturday the 3rd of October, Southern Lights, with a whole range of people that I won't be able to read all of. So you should go on to r1.co.nz/gigguide if you want to see all of those people. And then Eigenface are playing at Pearl Diver. I played them earlier on in the show. If you like those guys, then go along to that as well. A lot of things going on. I'm not going to read out all of them just for the sake of time, but I'll also point out on Saturday, Cindy are on the Way I Do album release tour at the Crown Hotel. Cindy are great. I'm actually going to play them after this, so if you want to go to that, then go get your tickets for that at undertheradar.co.nz. And remember, like I said, go to r1.co.nz/gigguide if you missed any of the things I just read out, or if you want to submit your own gig, or if you're just interested in keeping up, check on there every day if you want. No one's stopping you. I'd say go for it. We've got Cindy coming up after this as a kind of precursor to what you might expect on their tour. This is Radio 1.
0: 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Wow, what an invention. Isn't it amazing that you can get all the tickets and event details from r1.co.nz/gig guide? Let its flame be forever eternal.

It's Emma Ruth Randall with the track Powerless, the opening track to her new album, These Killing Times, a very kind of somber and reflection album that kind of merges the worlds of singer-songwriter and, I guess, slowcore is what the kids are calling it these days. Very similar to artists like Ethel Cain. I think if you're at all interested in Ethel Cain, then you should check out that album, These Killing Times is the name of that one. A bit more of basically exactly what you heard there, just kind of this powerful, ironically enough, singer-songwriter material that just kind of drowns in its own kind of sadness in a way. We're going to have some indie darlings coming up very soon, the new releases from Lizzie McAlpine and Biba Doobie. But first, I wanted to play a bit of a throwback track for you guys. And we're throwing it back to 1985 with the album Steve McQueen from Prefab Sprout. This is one of your kind of classic, essential new wave albums of the 80s, but kind of blends in a bit of a heartland rock kind of vibe to it. Especially, I just think of, I see these guys on the album cover with them, like, clamoring on the motorbikes and out in the countryside. It's very kind of 80s. But the reason I'm choosing this track is that I recently just found out that these guys are from Durham in the UK, same place that my partner's from, actually. And so it was just a kind of cool little fun fact that you kind of didn't realize. And that's why it's kind of on the top of my mind today. Shout out to my partner and shout out to Prefab Sprout for this track here from their classic 1985 album, Steve McQueen. The track is Farron Young. And the radio station is Radio 1.

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1: 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Or even this? 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

sort of Get Away From Me, parentheses, I Think I'll Love You Soon, the lead single from the upcoming album from Julia Jacklin. The Gem is the name of that one, and it drops on Friday. Really excited for that one. I've loved all three singles that have come out recently from the Australian folk connoisseur. I don't know if connoisseur is the right word, but I wanted to make it seem like she was a professional in the industry, because she really is. It's a great album that is on the way, and it's a little secret for you guys. I'm not sure if I'm actually supposed to be telling you this, but I think there may or may not be a giveaway for that next week, so stay tuned for next week. And we are going to be switching over to some more new folk music that has just been released, this time coming from the kind of indie darling of recent years, Lizzie McAlpine. She's released a recent album called Angel, and there's a few good tracks on here, actually. I've never really been much of a Lizzie McAlpine fan. I could never really get into her. I wasn't really vibing with it, but this one I actually do like a little bit more, and I think that's partly because of the name that I immediately saw when I looked at the track list, and that is Fleet Foxes, who are a longtime favourite artist of mine, especially in the kind of folk world and genre. And they have collaborated on this song here on the album, Soldier of the Road, is the name of this one here, and you can hear a lot of the amazing Robin Picknold Beach Boys style vocal harmony layering that is all over Fleet Foxes tracks. You can hear a lot of it towards the end of this new Lizzie McAlpine track here. Yeah, it's just a really kind of great kind of classic style indie folk song. This is Lizzie McAlpine with Soldier of the Road featuring Fleet Foxes, and you are listening to Radio 1.

It's Beach House with the new single of theirs, April Suzanne, which is actually a cover that I just learned recently while I was talking about the song, of Robert Lester Folsom's 1976 track, April Suzanne, which I feel like you'd never know, and is kind of a testament to Beach House's kind of signature style that they can really take anything and just encapsulate it in their kind of dream poppy signature gloss, and you would never know that it's kind of originally a 1976 kind of vintage Americana singer-songwriter track. So shout out Beach House for this new single of theirs. And speaking of kind of late 2010s indie backs whose names start with B, that's a horrible segue, but we're going to talk about the band Big Thief now, because my flatmate has been absolutely annoying the hell out of me recently with how much he's rediscovered Adrian Linker and Big Thief as a whole. But actually, I'm really not complaining that much, because I absolutely love these guys. I will say again, I think Adrian Linker is, you know, maybe the best songwriter of this generation. I don't think it's much of an exaggeration at all when people kind of throw out these lordy claims of, oh, she's Gen Z's Bob Dylan or whatever. Like, I do think people genuinely look up to her like that. And I think the song is kind of a really good example. This is the track Not, which just kind of works on the same basic phrase over and over again for 6 minutes, but it just kind of sticks with you more and more as it kind of goes on. And I think the song is got a bit more of a kind of rocky instrumentation, which kind of helps support these ideas of just kind of monotonous, not blank, not this, not this. It is a really kind of powerful lyrical song, despite not really seeming like one on the surface, just because it feels quite repetitive. But it's a great track nonetheless. This is Big Thief with the track Not, and you are listening to Radio 1.

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Die Die Die with the track Blinding from their classic 2008 album Promises Promises. I just want to shout out once again to Ethan from the Ethan Noodle Soup Show from recommending me that album, which is a bit of a classic, I'd say, in kind of New Zealand rock legend. And I don't know why I've never checked it out before. It's a great album. If you want to check out more awesome punk recommendations like that, I would recommend tuning into the Ethan Noodle Soup Show at, I believe it's on 1 p.m. on a Wednesday. Yeah, because there's a lot of great tracks like that. And this next one here, which I don't think he knows about, actually. I think I asked him about them the other day, and he says, no, I'm unfamiliar. I have to check them out. But this is a kind of a post-hardcore band from the late 90s and early 2000s called At The Drive-In. And I was really captivated the other day watching one of their shows that they did on... it was one of the late-night talk shows in the UK. I think it was the Jules Holland one, which I can't even remember what it's called. I think it's just called Later... an absolutely chaotic mess of a gig that basically the guitarist snapped his string on the first, 10 seconds of the song, and the singer was basically just, kind of matching his energy, and they were both, absolutely ruining the entire performance while the rest of the band is just trying to keep together. The band actually broke up, I think, a few months after that performance, and I think a lot of people were kind of speculating whether that performance might have been the reason why, because it was an absolute train wreck, and you could see very much the two sides of the band going on. You can kind of see it on this track here as well, that you've kind of got the... rhythm section that is just kind of very steady and allows the guitarist and the vocalist on this song to just kind of go wild and make it their own. The guitarist and vocalist would go on to form the band The Mars Volta, which I'm also a massive fan of, and you should check out their work if you love this track. But this track here, which if you are interested in checking out the live performance that is on Jules Holland, it is a bit of a shit show, but it is also kind of important, I guess, in the history of this band. This is the track that they performed. It is called One Armed Scissor. I think it's the high point of this band, and a high point kind of post-hardcore punk in the late 90s kind of as a whole. Yeah, great track. It is At The Drive-In with One Armed Scissor, and you're listening to Radio 1.

It is Sam Charles with the awesome new song Way Too Frightened that has kind of been dominating the Radio 1 Top 11 charts as of recent. And just a reminder to you guys, I've played a lot of, especially when it comes to this later hour of the Drive Show, you play a lot of songs that are kind of off of the preset Radio 1 playlist to kind of let you in on a bit of lore behind the Radio 1 setup. Sometimes we do like to play things from our own personal devices and personal Spotify's and Apple Music's and whatnot. And so sometimes if you go onto radio1.co.nz, you will see, oh, it just says Radio 1 DJ rather than the song that's actually playing right now. And that usually just means that we're playing something that's not quite on the preset computer for us. So if you do want to be like, oh, I wonder what the song is, after the show, go on to r1.co.nz/program and then go onto the Tuesday Drive Show, and you'll see that every single song that we played on the last 3 hours is on there. They do this with almost every show across Radio 1 as well. And I try to update it as much as I can in the moment on Tuesday Drive. So if you're thinking to yourself, like, oh, I wonder, I need to know what this new song is, but it's not popping up, then, yeah, do go and check out r1.co.nz/program and just click whatever program you like while you're there. Check out some of the other amazing songs that other people are playing from their different shows. It's just if you're bored and you want some music recommendations, and yeah, just go click on any given program. I think it's a great way to sometimes introduce myself to some new music. I think this song... This next song won't actually need any introduction at all, and I don't think it'll be unfamiliar to anyone, actually. And it's kind of a weird song to be playing, but I was thinking about it oddly a lot recently. And this is Carly Simon's You're So Vain, the kind of classic 70s track. I was thinking about it because she is on the new Avalanches album that is coming out soon that I talked about a couple of hours ago. And I was revisiting this track because it's, you know, by far her kind of most well-known song that she's put out, and it is actually a really interesting track when you listen to the lyrics and you kind of imagine what's happening, and you're like, I'm just like everyone else, and I kind of want to know that. Who is this about? Like, I know that's kind of the point of the song, is that you're not really supposed to know, but you kind of dig deep and then you realize that, oh, actually the verses are about three different people, and you're like, oh, well, who are all these different people? And everyone's kind of been asking that question for so long. I know that's kind of the whole gimmick of the track, but like, I feel like everyone kind of has that moment with the song where they're like, wow, I did need to find out, like, who was wearing the apricot scarf? Me and my flatmate were also having a discussion about whether the song is pretentious for some of the words that it uses. I think the story goes that Carly Simon was trying to word apricot with something, and she couldn't find anything, and so she looked it up and used the word gavotte, which is a kind of a French jig. Yeah, just a lot of kind of like cool lyrical choices in this. And the thing I found the most kind of striking, and you'll hear it immediately as the song plays, is that I forget that the song starts with this weird bass intro that is not at all what you remember the song being like, because it almost sounds like a Tool or like some like super pretentious math rock song. It's just this really over the top, funky, fast bass line. And then it's like, oh no, this is, never mind, this is You're So Vain by Carly Simon. It's a really cool track that's just kind of been on my mind a lot, so I thought I would just play it. As a quick reminder of what it is like. It's a weird note to close the show on, but it's a good track at the end of the day. This is Carly Simon's You're So Vain, and you've been listening to Radio 1's Tuesday Drive.

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0: Get some good tunage to go along with voter registration. 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

0: Hello, hello. Welcome to Hot in Her Paddock. My name is Hazel, and that was Acceptable in the 80s by Calvin Harris. I am joined today by my lovely friend Phil. How are you doing today, Phil?
1: I'm doing great, Hazel. I'm very happy to be here.
0: Yes, yes. This is not your first time on the radio.
1: No, it's not my first time at the rodeo or on the radio.
0: You're a seasoned veteran in the business.
1: Well, you could say something like that.
0: Yeah, more so at least than the other two guests I've had on so far. Phil is my third guest on the Hot in Her Paddock radio show. It is relatively early days. But to give you a little introduction, I met Phil because he has joined our cohort at art school, which is a pretty exciting new avenue for you, isn't it?
1: Yeah, yeah. I came along with my wife, Leslie, and she wanted to go to art school, and we'll come back to that mm-hmm. later. But I wasn't sure what I was going to do for a year while she was at art school, and she said, you really ought to enroll and do it too.
0: Yeah.
1: So here I am hanging out with the young people, the youth of today.
0: Very nice. And how have you been finding it?
1: I love every day.
0: Awesome.
1: It's just a great thing to go in and work on things. I wasn't sure if I could, and I've got there and discovered that actually it's not as hard as I thought, and it's certainly a lot more fun than I expected.
0: Yeah, I think it's a really, and we can definitely touch on it a bit again later on, but like, you know, university and polytech, it's not just for people coming straight out of high school. You know?
1: No, it's certainly not.
0: You can go back to education at any time.
1: Well, I think Leslie and I expected that it was going to be two old people, us, and then, you know, 25 school leavers. And it turns out that actually there's people across every age group. It's a really even spread through our cohort,
0: mm-hmm.
1: and a lot of interesting people. Obviously, it's what you hope for, but you mm-hmm. can't guarantee it.
0: No, definitely
1: and,
0: not.
1: It was one of the pleasant surprises was arriving and finding that this is a whole bunch of interesting people with interesting angles on their art and what they want to do. And that's been a cool thing.
0: Totally, totally. Oh, well, I'm so glad to hear you've been enjoying it. We're going to get into one of Phil's picks first. So Phil has curated a playlist for us today, and I am going to be kind of popping in with some plays and some songs from some of the, you know, local young and bands who are on air recently. Oh, my God. I'm fumbling my words. It happens. I am recovering from being sick. So if you can hear any congestion in my voice, that's because there is a little, but we are definitely on the mend. Regardless, what do you want to tell us about the song I'm Dead by the Limonianas?
1: So choosing songs for tonight, there's a few songs that I've played on. There's a song that I did with my grandson.
0: Mm-hmm.
1: There's a song by my daughter.
0: Ooh.
1: So there's a bit of a family spread across this.
0: Awesome.
1: And then some other songs that I either just like or that are part of my history or are related to my thoughts on art and where I'm headed with that. So it's a bit of a mix of things.
0: Yeah.
1: The Limonianas is a band that I noticed you and Milo had songs that your parents had recommended for you.
0: Yes.
1: The Limonianas was a band that our eldest daughter, Bonnie, recommended to us.
0: Oh,
1: and,
0: awesome.
1: We listened to them. We loved them. We loved them so much that we followed them to France last year.
0: Aww.
1: They're a French band. But,
0: awesome.
1: We went to France and saw them live. They do a pretty wide range of stuff. Have a listen and tell me what you think.
0: No, I'm excited to hear it. Alrighty, this is I'm Dead by the Limonianas. You're listening to Hot in Her Paddock on Radio 1.

0: That was Fall Down by Yuno Juno, and it was preceded by I'm Dead by the Limonianas. You're listening to Hot and Herpetic on Radio 1, and I am joined by Phil today.
1: Yeah, and that was very cool to hear Yuno Juno. I haven't seen them live yet, but that's our fabulous classmate Ramona playing bass and singing. And I got to say, she's a great bass player and
0: singer. She's excellent. And she's such a good performer as well. I saw her most recently at Dankfest. And I've actually talked about this on air before, but she was wearing a tutu. And it was really cool.
1: Wow.
0: I mean, they're amazing anyway, Yuno Juno. Everyone loves Yuno Juno. But, like, I just think it adds an extra kind of layer to everything when the people are dressed cool. And especially if, you know, you're a funky lady up there jazzing around, you know.
1: Yeah,
0: It's awesome.
1: Well, I'm probably not going to wear a tutu to any gigs anytime soon, but yeah, I know what you're saying.
0: Yeah, I was just telling Phil off air, because they have a song, Yuno Juno, that they are, not to leak to the people, but they've been recording, which is pretty exciting. There's going to be, you know, some exciting things coming out of them soon, but there's a song that they've been performing recently called Tough Girl, which I absolutely love as a self-proclaimed tough girl myself. But Ramona was telling me she really wants a girl to stage dive to it. And she's given me full permission to stage dive to Tough Girl. But I've never done a stage dive before. But I think I need to do it. But Phil was just saying, you used to stage dive a lot back in the day.
1: Well, yeah, I was going to tell you about someone else stage diving.
0: Ooh.
1: You need to be careful.
0: Mm-hmm, definitely.
1: I was in a band for a long time, a band in Australia called the Lime Spiders. We were a kind of psychedelic punk band.
0: Wicked.
1: And our drummer was a big, meaty drummer, pounding things out, very, very heavy drummer. And one night he invited a friend to play drums for the encore so that he could go up front and sing.
0: Oh, dear.
1: And,
0: I'm seeing
1: of course,
0: where this
1: being
0: is going.
1: Behind the drums, he's never stage-dived in his life.
0: Mm-hmm.
1: And he got so excited that he could finally stage-dive. So he got to the back of the stage, did this big charge, jumped out into the audience, and they saw this hunk of drummer flying at them, and the crowd just parted, and he hit the ground.
0: Oh, no.
1: Broke his collarbone.
0: Ooh.
1: And the drummer that he invited up for one song ended up playing the rest of the tour.
0: Oh, dear. Oh, no.
1: Yeah, so, make sure you've got friends in the front row.
0: I do think it's helped by me being a little lady. Like, I think about it, because earlier today, actually, I was talking with our other incredible classmate, Gemma, about the hardcore festival that's happening in Christchurch, which I'm gutted I can't go to. I'm gutted it's in Christchurch is really the thing, because I don't want to go to Christchurch. That's my main issue.
1: Yeah.
0: But she was saying that her favorite, this is not a funny story, this is a sad story. Her favorite hardcore band has not played live in like 12 years because their frontman, he was like 6'6" or something. And the last time they played, he stage dived and he paralyzed a lady. Yeah.
1: Wow.
0: Yeah. And apparently she's on a road to recovery. But I heard that and I understood, like, that would be just something that would really...
1: That would really mess with your head.
0: Yeah, absolutely. Yeah. So hopefully none of that, Yuno Juno. God, what a downer. What can you tell us about, what was it, the Sardines?
1: Sardine, yeah. Look, this is the first single that I played on.
0: Mm.
1: It's actually, the version that you're going to play is actually the demo of your first single. I was 20, I think, 19 or 20 at the time. I'd been playing in bands in New Zealand for 2.5-3 years, and then I moved to Australia, played in a couple of bands there, and then joined this band Sardine. And it's the first thing I recorded. I just thought it'd be fun to play that.
0: Awesome. I'm excited to hear it. We might actually touch on that real quickly before we get on, because you're not from New Zealand initially. You're from the UK.
1: That's right. My family moved to New Zealand when I was 13.
0: Mm-hmm.
1: I went to school here briefly. When I was 15, I came home and told my parents, I'm leaving school. I'm going to be a musician.
0: Awesome.
1: And they said, oh, okay. When? And I said, now. I'm not going back to school tomorrow. And I didn't. And my father said, well, son, you can take the year off, but if you haven't got a job at the end of the year, you're going back to school next year.
0: Mm-hmm.
1: And luckily, I did get a job playing bass. And,
0: excellent.
1: And so I did that for a few years, moved to Australia. Well, I actually met my girlfriend, Leslie, who we talked about earlier.
0: Leslie will come up later.
1: Leslie's going to come up again tonight. Met my girlfriend. She moved to Australia, and I chased after her.
0: Oh, as you should.
1: As you should
0: when you meet a winner.
1: Yeah, that's right.
0: Lucky lady. Oh, very nice. Oh, yeah, shout out to Leslie. Leslie's incredible. She does these amazing ceramics. They're very imposing, but in the best way, I think.
1: Yeah. They're beautiful organic structures.
0: Absolutely.
1: I think the way she would describe it is that she came here to make pots and now she's doing sculptures.
0: Absolutely. And that's what you should do. You know, I think it's a waste when people come to art school and kind of stick in, like, I don't know, just the kind of bare bones of what art is. Because, yeah, it's so exciting when you get into sculpture and, you know, these more adventurous territories. It's a lot more bang for your buck, as well as, like, you know, where you can go with it. It's exciting.
1: Yeah. And I love just that whole go for it thing.
0: Yeah.
1: And let's face it, with your art, you are going for it.
0: I do go for it. My artwork is definitely controversial in some ways. For those who don't know me and my artwork, Hot in Her Paddock is a spin-off of my art practice, which of the last year has kind of related to my experience of contracting genital herpes and my feelings around that and wanting to destigmatize. And so I've been making some work that no one's really made before, but it's quite exciting. It's fun.
1: It's dynamic, that's for sure.
0: Yeah,
1: that's
0: totally. Great. Alrighty, we should get into this track. So this is Sardine V, Sabotage?
1: It's a silent V.
0: Oh,
1: that's
0: it's a
1: long
0: silent
1: story
0: v.
1: that I'm
0: oh,
1: not going to
0: okay.
1: tell you.
0: Okay. Sardine, Sabotage. You're listening to Radio 1.

0: That was Not So Sweet by Pearly, and it was preceded by Sardine, Sabotage. I am joined by Phil. This is Hot and Herpetic on Radio 1. How are you doing, Phil? How are you finding the show so far?
1: I'm loving it. It's always cool hanging out with you, and now I get to do it on air.
0: Yeah, it's pretty neat. Phil's just been telling me. Well, firstly, we should discuss Pearly, actually, before we get into what Phil just told me, because it was pretty cool. You saw Pearly, was that for the first time? No, it wasn't the first time.
1: We've been to a couple of Pearly shows now, and I got to say, I really like them. We saw them at the Crown early in the year, and it was great. I mean, we were very impressed by them. Then we saw them again at Pearl Diver on Saturday evening, and even more impressed by them.
0: Yeah,
1: It felt like they'd cranked everything up another notch.
0: Totally.
1: And I'm particularly a fan of the bass player, singer.
0: Yeah, Phaedra. Phaedra's amazing. Okay.
1: Phaedra is her name.
0: Yeah, Phaedra Love. I believe that is her real name, with Love as the last name, which is a great name for going into any sort of music profession.
1: They're very impressive, and they work together well as a unit. I really enjoyed the show on Saturday and can't wait to see them again.
0: Yeah, they're great. It's Pearly, I'd say, are a bit of a super group within Dunedin. I don't know. They're just one of those bands where every single member is super competent, and together they are all they just flow really well. But next up, we have Killing an Arab by The Cure. And you have a couple of things to tell me about The Cure.
1: Well, the song Killing an Arab, I chose that one in particular. The Sardine song that we were listening to before, we were listening to a lot of Cure at the time.
0: Yeah.
1: It was definitely an influence. We saw them play a few times around that time in 1980. And so there's a connection there musically. And then later in the 80s, the band I was playing at the time, we toured Australia with The Cure.
0: Yeah, that's awesome.
1: Who turned out to be not just an incredible act night after night, but really nice people too.
0: Yeah, amazing.
1: And I could talk at length about what they were like live, because it was, we saw them night after night. It was never the same show.
0: Whoa.
1: There was nothing about the show that was a repeat. Everything was a unique event every
0: time
1: you saw
0: them. That's amazing.
1: No, they had no song that's like, oh, we always end with this or we always start with that. Everything was completely up for grabs.
0: And that's awesome.
1: That was a pretty amazing thing. But none of that is the reason that I chose this one to be in the list. I chose it because a couple of months ago, they had the French Film Festival here in Dunedin, and there's a book by Albert Camus, L'Étranger, The Stranger, and there was a movie made of that, I think, maybe in the 50s, and we saw a remake of The Stranger, which was released only a year or two ago. And the song Killing an Arab by The Cure is actually written about the book by Camus.
0: Oh, I see.
1: And, this is all set around the end of World War II, I think, something like that, set in Algeria. Amazing movie if you get the chance to see it. And it was all very set in the period. And then when the closing credits rolled, up comes The Cure playing Killing an Arab.
0: Perfect.
1: And it was really special. So anyway, that's why I picked that one.
0: I mean, that's a really good reason to play it, with the addition of, you know, your personal experience with The Cure. I think that makes it perfect for playing on the show. Alrighty, we'll get into it straight away. This is Killing an Arab by The Cure.

0: That was There's an FBI Office in Wellington by Civil Talk. How did you find Civil Talk, Phil?
1: I loved Civil Talk. You knew I would.
0: I knew you would.
1: You picked it for me.
0: Yes. Well, that's like Civil Talk, because that's a track off of the recently, I mean somewhat recently, a couple months ago, the four EPs collection that came out, which consists of, hold on, I'm grabbing it for reference, consisting of Civil Talk, SOG, You Know Juno, and Vagina Dry. And I will say, I think Civil Talk, probably my favourite of the four that are on there, followed by You Know Juno, because we all love You Know Juno. But yeah, Civil Talk, with Tane at the helm, just so tastefully done and so articulate in the anger. It's very... because he does all of the parts for it, but he just does it really well every time. And lovely dude. I wish there was a 4EPs gig coming up that I could direct you and Leslie to go to. They just recently, because they've been slowly touring around, and they just most recently went to Invercargill. I went to the first show, actually, of the 4EPs, which was an all-ages one at Pioneer Hall out in Port. But actually, because, yeah, Dunedin, in general, incredible for doing the all-ages shows.
1: I think we friends of ours invited us to come along with them to that show, and we definitely would have done. But somehow it seems like every time I've got a show to play in Australia, our Uno Juno schedules a show for here.
0: It's such a pain. It's terrible. I do think, I might need to reference the gig guide, because I was listening before when Charlie was on, and I do think they maybe are opening for someone this weekend, but I'll have to double check before I make any big claims.
1: Well, let us know if that's the case.
0: Yes, absolutely.
1: Sneak preview. I can tell you a gig that they're going to be playing later in the year that I'm definitely going to be there for.
0: What is that gig?
1: It's Sight 2026.
0: Oh my goodness.
1: Dunedin School of Art.
0: Oh, and you should all come along to Sight and see our hard work for the year. So is it confirmed? Are they playing?
1: I believe so.
0: That's awesome.
1: Steve Peru told me today that Uno Juno and another act that I can't remember the name of right now are confirmed, and it should be a lot of fun.
0: Oh, that's very exciting. They're incredible performers and incredible people. Alrighty, next up we are going to be playing The Revolution Will Not Be Televised by Jill, or is it Gil?
1: Gil Scott Heron.
0: Gil Scott Heron.
1: Now, Gil Scott Heron, he's somewhere between poet and singer.
0: Which is a good place to be, in my opinion.
1: And we're really going back in time with this one. I think it's about 71, 72, something like that. It's kind of free jazz precursor to hip-hop in a way. And as you well know, my art practice is focused around revolution, protest, fighting against the man, so to speak.
0: Yes, we should.
1: And this song is a classic example of it. I hope it's not too far out of the normal range for this show.
0: I reckon it'll fit right in. Last show, I was talking about how much I hated cops. So it all kind of goes in together. Was it the show before? I think it was when Milo was on. But anyhow, yeah, I mean, do you want to tell us a little bit more about your art practice and what you've kind of been getting into?
1: Look, I'm working across paint and print.
0: Mm-hmm.
1: I'm working with a lot of historical material. My work's quite graphic and quite it's a variation on photorealism. It's a variation on pop art, but it's kind of influenced by German capitalist realism, which is kind of it's connected to American pop art, but it's a little more political than American pop art. My work's certainly political.
0: Yeah.
1: Large paintings of strikes, large paintings of the Bader-Meinhof group. A fairly large painting of Hazel Manson, among other things, which is part of a themed work. I don't know how far I'm going to go with this description here, but when I came to Dunedin and met all these interesting people, one of the first things that came into my head was I want to do a collaborative work. I want to do a work that involves as many people as are willing to take part, which, as it turns out, is almost everyone. And so I've invited – I'm doing woodcuts or paintings of people, and I've invited them to provide me with political statements. Yeah, my politics is pretty clear. I'm anti-fascist, I'm anti-racist, I'm anti-sexist.
0: Absolutely. Yeah,
1: this is where I stand. But I wanted to hear other people's politics, and in particular, because a lot of my stuff is focused on things that are historic, I wanted the people in the class to bring their contemporary political concerns, you know, whether that's gender politics, eco-politics, sexual politics. These are all live, red-hot issues. I can't cover all of them. I'm really happy to be giving voice to people to express their own concerns. We can talk a little bit more about that. I've got a couple more politically themed songs.
0: Yeah, totally. We'll get into it
1: before we run out.
0: Okay. Well, we will follow that with "The Revolution Will Not Be Televised" by Jill Scott-Heron. You're listening to Radio 1.

0: That was You've Never Bothered Listening and It Shows by Seek Help, preceded by The Revolution Will Not Be Televised by Gil Scott-Heron. How are you doing tonight, Phil? How are you finding the show?
1: Still loving it.
0: Still loving it. Good, good. I've been rambling a bit off air, but we're having a good time. We're going to start beginning. I have two segments on my show. One is I usually inflict a Front Bottom song onto the air because that's my favorite band, and I will be doing that later. I got a CD, but I'll hold off on that for now. But then the other segment I have is Farm Boy Focus, which is based on the fact that my dad has his own radio show, which is in Takaka, and unfortunately, he has his band practice every week at this time, which is so annoying because he can't tune in live. Thanks, Ramshackle. But he sends me a song every week to play. But when I have a guest on, I like to get them to play some of their family tracks as well. So what can you tell me about Western Front by Bridezilla?
1: Okay, so when I listened to your show 2-3 weeks ago with Milo Cameron as a guest, mm-hmm.

0: show at a talent quest, and then their next show was a nightclub. Mm-hmm. You know, a year later they were playing festivals, and a year after that they were playing festivals in the UK and America. Mm. So they moved very, very quickly, and they burnt out very quickly as well, as you do. There was a connection there with the Galaxy 500 thing. Mm-hmm. They were quite influenced by the Dirty Three that Milo had also mentioned and played. Did Milo play? He played track
1: He did.
0: Dirty Three. So, Warren Ellis from Dirty Three had been a bit of a mentor for them.
1: Amazing.
0: Helped them with their stuff. This is something that they recorded in a shack out in the country with no running water. They went there and they took this poor guy, Kramer, from the States, took him out there. He just rented a bunch of recording equipment and they recorded it in a shack. They came home looking like they'd been swimming in mud for days. So it was quite fun.
1: Awesome. Anyway, how old was she when this came out?
0: I think 17 when they recorded it, 18 when it came out.
1: Yeah, awesome. Oh, I'm excited to hear it.
0: Yeah, it's an interesting little track. So
1: awesome, and I love the name Bridezilla. Great name.
0: Do you know? It wasn't bad for a bunch of schoolgirls.
1: Yeah, well, I mean, we did just play Seek Help, and they are, I think, freshly out of high school. So we're all for some rocking out young ladies.
0: Absolutely.
1: Alrighty, this is Western Front by Bridezilla. 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

0: Alrighty, that was Man Size by PJ Harvey, and it was preceded by a song by Phil's daughter. What was that? Oh, sorry, I've lost it. Western Front by Bridezilla, yeah. Which was an awesome track. I hadn't heard of Bridezilla, but I think I should have a wee deep dive. You were telling me they toured together, but after that they've kind of all split off.
1: Yeah. They were young people with rampant egos competing with each other. And, at least two of them won't even play music, let alone play with each other because they're so burned by it.
0: But, dear.
1: That's another story. Yeah. We shouldn't tell that story.
0: Burn hard and fast. Yeah. Sometimes you got to do it. And PJ Harvey, Man Size, that was my dad's pick of the week. I haven't listened to much PJ Harvey, but my good friend RJ is a very big fan of them. So I also need to look into some more PJ Harvey, because that was a good track.
1: Yeah, absolutely. You do. we saw PJ Harvey live beginning of last year. It was one of the most incredible shows I've ever seen.
0: Yeah, amazing.
1: Absolutely amazing show. I mean, they had an incredible set, which was the stage was set up to be like her home.
0: Oh, whoa.
1: With couches and coffee tables and things like that. And the band were unbelievable. Just and she was doing these songs about the area where she lives in the UK, and it was quite folky and poetry oriented.
0: Mm-hmm.
1: But yeah.
0: Yeah, that's
1: right,
0: really
1: so neat. That was your dad's recommendation for the
0: yeah.
1: week. Thank
0: yeah.
1: you, Mr. Manson. Very
0: yes.
1: nice.
0: Shout out to my dad. Shout out to both of my parents. Incredible people. But yeah, it was funny, actually, because you were listening to my show with Milo, the podcast of it, and I asked what you thought of my dad's noise track. I played that that show, and you said something that I thought was really funny, which was along the lines of that you thought I had been rebelling against my parents this whole time, but then you heard that and realized I'm a product of them.
1: Yeah, that's right. I mean, I when I met you, I thought, oh, yeah, this is a young rebel. And mm-hmm. When I heard your dad's recording, I thought, no, you're not a young rebel. Yeah. You're emulating your parents.
0: Yeah, well, exactly. That's the thing. I'm the product of rebels. That's how it goes. It's funny. My dad's his band camp. His bio on that. I've pilfered part of his Bandcamp bio for my Instagram bio the last few years because I think it's like off the top of my head, doe-eyed prince of pop farm boy, something like that. And so, yes. And so I've had doe-eyed prince of pop in my Instagram bio for a few years. But he describes in that, growing up in Takaka provided the sort of bent, depraved springboard that shouldn't be and is. something like that.
1: Ooh, and it's very like, poetic, too.
0: Oh, yes. My dad is definitely a character. I'm excited for everyone at site, actually, to meet my parents because they're really cool people. Love them very dearly. But
1: yeah, I'm looking forward to the meet the parents week.
0: Yes. Yeah, everyone's parents will be in. It's funny, like, I mean, people who are from Dunedin, you know, they'll have their folks coming in occasionally, things like that, but a lot of us aren't. And so it's going to be quite exciting to have everyone's families kind of ferrying in. I don't suppose any of your daughters are making the trip over?
1: It's quite possible that our youngest daughter, Millie, who is the Bridezilla daughter, I think it's quite possible that she will make the trip out.
0: That would be great.
1: Our middle daughter, Pip, came here during the mid-year break, and we showed her the art school at the time.
0: Oh, wicked. Yeah. It's amazing. It's awesome just also getting to show people the art school. I love giving the tour.
1: And yeah. I tell people you better make sure you've got enough time because I'm not rushing this.
0: No, especially because, yeah, you want to walk through and show off all of your friends' work and actually get to discuss it. It's such a privilege, actually. I mean, it's a privilege already to get to go to art school. But to be in the same groups with so many other, like, incredible artists, just working out, because everyone's work is so different. It's amazing. Our cohort is particularly, you know, really amazing, but, you know, throughout other disciplines as well.
1: It's
0: very diverse.
1: Just walking through the door to come and pick you up to head down here tonight, and I saw Di Powell's work, her great big towers, which are looking absolutely stunning. And then there was Alvin's high-vis ball gown, and again, absolutely stunning. And that's just what I walked past to get there.
0: Yeah. No, everyone should definitely make the effort to come through to site at the end of the year, because I promise it will be absolutely worth it. It always is. Site is incredible. Yeah. I mean, it's the pinnacle of our degrees in the BVA, but then also the work of the honours and not the master's students, because they do.
1: There's one master's student.
0: True,
1: in this.
0: Actually, yeah, yes.
1: I heard that today.
0: Yes. No, you're totally right. Normally the master's students have their own exhibition, but yeah, one of them will be with us for site. It's incredible. We're very lucky, and we've got a very talented bunch. But speaking of talented, we have actually a very special track for us today. Tell us about Rock and Roll Diamond.
1: Okay, so this one, this is part of, again, I picked up this vibe from listening to Hazel and Milo, that friends and family was a bit of a theme here.
0: Yeah.
1: One of my grandchildren, Vincent Dixon. He's now 12 and a half, and his voice is starting to break. And if he's listening to this online later, he'll probably be embarrassed that I'm even playing it. But when he was 5 years old, he was at our place for dinner and said, "Oh, Granddad, can we make a record?"
0: And, awesome.
1: I said, "Yeah, sure, we can make a record." So he told me what his idea was for the song, and he sang it to me, and I recorded him just singing along on my phone. And then I took it away, edited it, and put some music to it for him. And he's played it to his teacher at school. And,
0: nice.
1: Yeah, he loves it. So, yeah, he's a the theme is "I don't care, I'm a rock and roll diamond."
0: Hell yeah.
1: I think my favorite line, apart from "I love you," my favorite line is, "I want to be a rock and roll person."
0: Don't we all?
1: Yeah. So I think, his parents, so our daughter and our son-in-law, they met at art school.
0: Mm.
1: They both did art degrees. Our younger daughter, Millie, also went to art school. So
0: very creative household.
1: As parents, parents and grandparents, we're just following the children to art school.
0: Mm-hmm. Yeah, oh, that's awesome.
1: We're latecomers, yeah.
0: Yeah, that's wonderful that you've got such a creative household, you know, intergenerational.
1: Yeah, everybody's into it, that's for sure.
0: Does your son do any music now that he is, you know, a bit older? Do you think it's following through?
1: Vincent's actually, he kind of lost interest in music for a little while. Cared more about soccer.
0: And, many such cases.
1: Yeah, and then maybe rugby after that. But lately he's been playing a lot of piano, and his piano playing is great. And his twin brother, Nolan, maybe I'll play you a recording of him one day. he plays guitar. He's very experimental and grungy as a guitarist.
0: Awesome.
1: He's been keen on it for years.
0: Wicked.
1: Yeah, so there's and their baby sister Edith, she sings like an angel, and they're all keen on doing music.
0: It sounds like they're on track for a family band, perhaps.
1: We'll see.
0: Yeah, I mean, you don't want a repeat of the Bridezilla, and you know,
1: you don't want to burn anybody out.
0: No, and it does happen. They say don't mix family and work, something like that. It's dangerous game. But I'm excited to play to the people Rock and Roll Diamond by Vincent. Vincent Dixon. The radio debut.
1: Yeah.
0: The radio debut of Vincent Dixon. You're listening to Radio 1.

0: That was Rock and Roll Diamond by Vincent. Sorry, I've forgotten.
1: Vincent Dixon.
0: It's such a good name, and I keep forgetting. But that's the thing. He needs to put out some more tracks with his granddad, maybe.
1: Yeah. Well, he's probably going to put out his own material now. Probably doesn't want me around anymore.
0: Oh, surely. Well, surely you can always be there for some wisdom and advice.
1: Yeah, he might let me do tambourine or something.
0: Oh, like yeah. Good on him. We were just talking about Hole, because I'm a big Hole fan. what a statement. Actually, I mean, I played Hole on my first show, and I had been telling my incredible teacher, Michelle, that I was, you know, going to do my first radio show, and she's been so encouraging of it ever since the beginning, which is wicked. But I was saying that I had made my playlist, and in a very, like, making fun of me way, she had been like, oh, and does it have Hole on it? Not knowing that there was Hole, but there was indeed. but she's a Hole fan.
1: Of course she is.
0: Yeah, Michelle's incredible. But I was just going to tell you, because Courtney Love, when she was younger, her mom's family, I don't know if it was the entire family, but either way, I think it was her mom and a shitty stepdad moved to New Zealand. And Courtney came over as well. And she was actually kicked out of Nelson Girls, which is the boarding school over in Nelson. But her foster mother, one of her foster mothers, while she was in New Zealand, was my neighbor growing up, actually, in Takaka, Carol. So shout out Carol.
1: Yeah, shout out for Carol.
0: Yeah. Wow. I was not really aware of Hole / Courtney when I was, you know, living there enough to ever have this conversation with her. But I used to, she runs a cattery. an SPCA cattery. And so I, for a little while, used to go up there and help kind of socialize the kittens.
1: Wow.
0: But yeah, I'm quite into Hole. Courtney Love is just an incredible performer. And you were just saying that you've got a little bit of a Hole story.
1: Oh. When I didn't have tickets for the big day out, I got smuggled into the big day out in Hole's van. They weren't in it at the time, but our lighting guy was their driver, and he snuck us in.
0: Mm-hmm. Wicked. I mean, you got to do what you got to do. I'm going to do a little detour if YouTube will load. I'm playing... Oh, yes, no, here it is. We're going to play a Hole song. Brief detour. This is Miss World by Hole. 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

0: That was Fun Time by Iggy Pop, and it was preceded by Miss World by Hole. Now, what can you tell us about Iggy Pop?
1: Well, this song actually brought, we've talked about Leslie, my partner,
0: yes,
1: who's at home listening to this right now, and this song actually got us together. So back in 1979, Leslie went out to the pub with her boyfriend to celebrate her 20th birthday. And I was in the band that was playing that night. And I chatted to Leslie. She had some impressive red pants on. And I chatted to her about her pants. And then when we got back on stage, we played Fun Time by Iggy Pop, which has the lyric in it, "Hey, baby, we like your pants." And so I dedicated that song to her.
0: Beautiful.
1: Later that night, we bonded over Iggy Pop and Raw Power, because Leslie had just got a copy of Raw Power for Christmas, which was pretty cool because it wasn't released in New Zealand.
0: Yeah.
1: You couldn't get a copy. It was, and her sister brought it back from the States.
0: Amazing.
1: So it was, and that's how we bonded.
0: Did she loan you her copy?
1: No, I think she was hoping to impress me by telling me that she had a copy, and she was a bit disappointed when I mentioned that I already had one.
0: You beat her at the
1: bad
0: game.
1: Bad move on my part. I really didn't think that through at the time. But, that we met that night. A couple of months later, we met again a few times and started going out together.
0: Mm-hmm.
1: We moved to Australia, and it's been 47 years.
0: Yeah.
1: So, things have moved on.
0: Mm-hmm.
1: But,
0: the ex-boyfriend.
1: As I said, she went to the pub that night with her boyfriend.
0: So,
1: fast forward to 2025, I wanted to write a song. I wanted to write a breakup song, and I thought, well, I haven't had I've had the same girlfriend for 47 years. I'm not that experienced to write a breakup song. So I thought I would write a breakup song from the perspective of the boyfriend that she was going out with the night that we met.
0: Wow. Cool concept.
1: Yeah, so she had Leslie had been living in Dunedin the year before.
0: Mm-hmm.
1: So this is all taking place in Hastings. Leslie had been living in Dunedin and going to Dunedin School of Art.
0: Mm-hmm.
1: And when she came home from Dunedin School of Art, and she'd been down here hanging out with the Enemy and the Clean, and she'd discovered punk rock. The world had changed for her.
0: Totally.
1: And she got back to Hastings and her surfy boyfriend, who was, he was more likely to be listening to Jackson Browne and James Taylor, instead of Iggy Pop. So, it was a window of opportunity for me.
0: Mm-hmm.
1: But it was also a songwriting window of opportunity. So I wrote this song about a guy whose girlfriend goes to art school. And then when she comes home from art school, she's changed. She's not the same as she used to be. And then she dumps him and goes out with somebody else. So it's a breakup song written from the perspective of the ex-boyfriend.
0: Yeah, that's really cool. I'm excited to hear the song.
1: Yeah, so it's called My Baby Came Home from Art School.
0: Excellent, excellent title. Alrighty. By the Hovering Spooks, it says
1: under. That's my current band, one of my current bands, Hovering Spooks.
0: Oh, well, awesome. Alrighty. My Baby Came Home from Art School by the Hovering Spooks. 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

0: That was The Sound and the Fury by local legends Bunchy's Big Score, and it was preceded by When My Baby Came Home from Art School, She'd Really Changed by the one and only Phil Hall, who is with me in the studio right now. How are you doing, Phil?
1: I'm good. And apparently, now it's Bunchy's...
0: Bunchy's Big Score.
1: Bunchy's Big Score, playing at Relics on Thursday.
0: Yes, yes, so. Indeed. So tomorrow, actually, on the Ethan Noodle Soup radio show, there will be their new single, which I believe is called Magnets. Ethan will be playing that new single, and they will be performing it live at Relics at 4 p.m., I believe it is. So, yeah.
1: I don't know if I can get away from painting by 4 p.m.
0: Yeah, I think I'll be making it. It's always a good time when there's a little live show at Relics. It brings everyone together, and yeah, it gets nice and noisy. The last thing I was in Relics for, actually, is that's the thing. You don't want to go in there with an empty wallet, which I have right now. But I went there for the Phoebe Bridgers album listening party. Obviously not a local artist. Phoebe Bridgers, my beloved. But that was really fun. I've talked about Phoebe Bridgers a few times over the last couple of weeks, so I probably shouldn't get too into it. But next up, we have another pick from Phil, White Riot by The Clash. Now, what can you tell us about White Riot?
1: Well, we talked about political themes in art earlier. When I'm working on art, I was thinking about this just this week, kind of the art-music intersection.
0: Mm-hmm.
1: When I'm doing art, I like it if people look at it and they know what my politics are without me having to say a word.
0: Yeah, absolutely.
1: Which I've had some successes with. It seems like the people who don't know it straight away are the teachers. But
0: I've noticed that, actually. And even during like that group critique that we were in the first one, Rob didn't quite get it immediately. But yeah, that's interesting. Has that been pattern across the board a little bit?
1: Well, I was in Europe during the mid-year break, and I met a few artists and art-interested people while I was there, and they asked me about my work, and I'd show them pictures of my work. And as soon as I show them pictures of my work, they'd say, oh, I like your politics.
0: Yeah, hell yeah.
1: I didn't say the work was political. I didn't say anything about the work, but they looked at the images and said, I like your politics.
0: Yeah, nice.
1: And it got me thinking about some of the music that I've heard over the years that worked the same way.
0: Mm-hmm.
1: So the moment you heard The Clash, you knew their politics.
0: Totally.
1: The moment I heard Public Enemy, I knew their politics. The moment I heard Rage Against the Machine, I can still remember the first time that I saw clip of Rage Against the Machine doing Killing in the Name of. Yeah, and I mean, I'm not going to play a song like that tonight because it's been thrashed so much. But I can assure you that when it came out at the end of the 80s, beginning of the 90s, it didn't sound like anything else.
0: Yeah.
1: And the moment that I heard it, you know, their politics was absolutely right in your face. And that's kind of what I'm aiming for with art, and what I appreciate in music. And White Riot could almost be the theme song for at least one of my paintings.
0: Yeah, wicked. Alrighty, well, let's get into it. This is White Riot by The Clash.

0: cough up their silence.
1: Protests in the streets against recent works of violence. They've been

0: that was wrought by Vagina Jai, preceded by White Riot by The Clash. I am joined by my good friend Phil, and while he picks the next track, I'm just going to do a wee bit of promo, because next week's show, I am going to have on the incredible House of 2000, and we are going to be giving away some tickets for her upcoming show, the album release. I mean, the album released back in July, but this is, you know, the proper show for it. Hot, Wet and Bitchy from the Miss Bitchy album. And it's going to be pretty wicked. And we're going to be giving away two tickets to the Pearl Diver gig. And so, yeah, tune in. Tune the fuck in. Phil, do you have a track for us?
1: Yeah, why don't we go with Public Enemy then?
0: Public Enemy. Why not? Well, we have two. Oh, yeah. Oh, no. There's two in the playlist, but they're the same song. Just one's the music video. That's all right. That's all right. We are coming to the end of the show. We've got 16 minutes left to 9. So we're going to play Fight the Power by Public Enemy. And then I reckon I've got to do my mandatory Front Bottoms track of the week. No one can escape it. I'm on a mission to tell the world that there are more songs than Twin Size Mattress, which I'm sure Phil has not heard before. But you know what? I'm a woman with a mission. Then this does not just pertain to my artwork, but apparently to my favorite band. Alrighty. I mean, do you have anything to say about Public Enemy before we get into this track?
1: No, I think I said it before The Clash, but yeah, when Do the Right Thing came out, the Spike Lee movie, the opening credits of that have Rosie Perez dancing to this song.
0: Mm.
1: It's a pretty dynamic moment.
0: Wicked.
1: Spike Lee is definitely one of my favorite movie directors. Just clever as fuck.
0: Awesome. I don't think I've seen any Spike Lee movies.
1: Well, you need to fix that.
0: Do you have a number one recommendation?
1: Well, start with Do the Right Thing.
0: Do the Right Thing. Alrighty.
1: Yeah. But
0: get into it from there. Alrighty, this is Fight the Power by Public Enemy. 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
2: 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Matter of fact, it's safe to say that they would rather switch than

I asked for patience, I asked for strength, whether in sickness or in flames. You gave me pleasure, you gave me pain, and then you taught me they're the exact same thing.

That was Busbeat by the Front Bottoms. I recently, well, actually, yeah, my first ever Front Bottoms CD, despite them being my favorite band for, like, God, I mean, we're coming up on 10 years, which is, like, I mean, for you, that's, I guess, probably rookie numbers of loving a band. Yeah, but for me, right, I'm 23, you know, that's saying something. That's saying something. But yeah, no one sells their CDs in New Zealand. So I got In Sickness and In Flames, one of my favourite albums of all time, on CD, finally, for a very reasonable price.

0: Are they
1: right at the bottom of the list, I think.
0: I'm not sure.
1: No,
0: oh,
1: maybe
0: wait.
1: It's not
0: oh,
1: there.
0: I went too far. Wait. No, yeah, I'm not sure if there's a Jane song on here.
1: Oh, this is awkward radio silence.
0: This is. Oh no. Well, it's okay because
1: you've got one.
0: 4 minutes. I'm gonna play you a Dale Kerrigan track because you haven't seen Dale Kerrigan yet.
1: No, not yet.
0: And they are really good. And then I can play this off of the
1: That's
0: system.
1: What we've heard.
0: I can play this off of the system and set up that cheeky, sneaky automate. I could have been Australian there. Alrighty. Thank you so much for joining me tonight, Phil.
1: Thank you, Hazel. It's been fun hanging out.
0: It has been. Yeah, it's pretty great to have some cool alternative guests on the show. And yeah, next week we got House of 2000, so make sure to tune in if you want a chance to win some free tickets.
1: Ooh la la.
0: Ooh la la. You're about to go on another wee tour in Australia, aren't you?
1: Yeah.
0: Yeah? Yeah? Do you want to talk about... Yeah.
1: Oh, I thought you said they were.
0: No.
1: Yeah, oh. Yes, I am. I'm dealing there with a guy called Chris Majwak, who was the guitarist in an Australian band called Radio Birdman.
0: Mm-hmm.
1: He played in the New Christs and all kinds of quite cool bands, quite important punk bands of the 70s and 80s.
0: Okay.
1: I just did a tour of Europe with him a few weeks ago, and now he's got his album just came out in Australia, and we're doing 3 weeks of shows from Melbourne, Sydney, Queensland. Should be fun. And then I get back just in time to do our end-of-year show at
0: school.
1: Yeah,
0: Sight. Come on down to Sight.
1: I'm psyched for Sight.
0: Psyched for Sight, as you should be. Alrighty, we're going to close up the show with Mornington Park by Dale Kerrigan from their last album, Heavy Greasy Noise Bitch. You've been listening to Hot and Herpetic on Radio 1. Thank you so much for joining me, Phil.
1: Thank you for having me, Hazel.
0: Have a good night, everyone.

0: that Ahikaroa presents a journey that celebrates the artists and stories of the Dunedin Public Art Gallery Collection. Building from the just-released book of the same title, the exhibition explores ideas of arrival and departure, ways of occupying and experiencing land in the natural environment, buildings, structures and spaces of shelter and protection, and the sharing of stories through art. Acknowledging mana whenua and the concept of ahika as an expression of the continuous occupation of land through whakapapa, the Ahikaroa offers audiences a rich sense of the unique location and history of this institution, the wide range of artists represented in the collection, and the artistic, cultural and historic context of their works. The Ahikaroa, on now at the Dunedin Public Art Gallery.
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plants will not harm you, what to fight and what to report. Build relations within your society merely to survive or eagerly to prosper. Step back to step forward. Hold tight or let go. The decisions to make in instances without choice. Your own emotions may surprise you. Things may not always go as planned. Some truths are cliche. Discernment and nuanced judgment. Solid reasoning. Willful abandon. You will find yourself in love. You will lose yourself in passion. Work to find yourself again. You'll be forced to reckon with survival. You may find weapons, crutches, props, useful. You'll sing and dance. You'll discover instruments, varied means of communication. You may seek escape. You may depend greatly on outside forces. You may seek amends. You may find strength in prayer and meditation. You may build dependencies. You may choose a desire to belong. You may not have a sense of life's deceptions. You must develop means of questioning each song. Intuitive grace and space. Death is a conspiracy. Violence is reality. Love is in development. It can hold, contract, expand, adapt, take other shapes, lap in your face. Clumsy with grace. Death is a conspiracy, religious hypocrisy. In the spirit of modesty, we are forever. Financed by darkest means, under the table, in the soil, underwater, sacred oil. 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Our fossils fuel our own demise. Our fossils hold no memories. Our fossils purely energy. Death is a conspiracy. Breath is life. Word, cry, kiss, song. Individual lives not long, not guaranteed, not weighted against intention. Random testaments of illumination. Anchored in faith.

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This is the Revolt into Sound radio show, the show that's guaranteed to recalibrate your musical antenna. We kicked off the show with a band from Stockholm. They're called Armors. They describe their music as post-future pop. They got a debut EP out called Body, and the track I played you there was called Confront. And after that, a band from Liverpool called Yammerer, and the track was called Punts F Treat.

0: from Melbourne. That's an artist called The Great Intelligence. The track was called Go Away With Me, and it's from the debut album The Grid. So what else is coming up in store this week on the show? Plurals from Baltimore join me in The Jury Appears. Album of the week comes from London band Dead Horse. And at the end of the show, I'll be playing you a couple of tracks with people's names in the song titles in a feature I like to call What's My Name?
1: Peering between the cracks in the floorboards.

0: from Brighton. That's a band called Fajia and Maigi. A big apologies to the band there if I've totally mispronounced the name of the band. The track's called Point 33 Recurring. It's from their forthcoming new album, New Shiny Object. And before that, a band from Vienna. I can definitely pronounce the name of this band, Snout Fever. The track's called All Aligned, and it's from their self-titled debut album. Talking of albums, another debut album, actually. It's our album of the week. It's from London band Dead Horse. The album's called Caught the Nonsense. It's out on Sister Nine Recordings. I've actually been featuring this band quite a while now, all their EPs and sort of singles before the album was released. Like I said, it's a debut album on Sister Nine Recordings called Caught the Nonsense. This is Dead Horse with Onions.
1: Excuse me, Mr. DJ. Do you have any music that has a calming effect on my nerves?

That's the first track from my album of the week. It comes from London band Dead Horse. The album's called Caught the Nonsense. It's out on Sister Nine Recordings. And the track I played you there was called Onions. And I'll be playing another track from it later on in the show. Okay, we're going to have one more tune, and they're going to be heading over to Baltimore to join Plurals. They join me in The Jury Appears, where we chatted about three brand new tracks. But before that, let's head over to Bologna in Italy, a band called Komarov, Magnificent Backflip. The album's called Cop Days. It's out on Bronson Recordings, and this track is called SOS.

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1: Hello.
0: welcome to The Jury Appears here on the Revolt Into Sound radio show. This week I'm going to be chatting about three brand new releases with Baltimore band Plurals. And the first track that we heard there was from a Berlin band. They're called Blitzer. The track was called, it says here Bruxelles Song, but I think they mean Brussels Song. And it's from their debut album, The New Conspiracy. Thoughts on that one then, Blitzer?
2: Loved it. The guy was very upbeat and drums are very upfront and the tambourine, but I'm a fan.
1: Yeah, I love that. I love the bass. Like all the songs we picked have this like really strong bass tone. Mm-hmm. And the bass is like, and it reminds me a little bit of like something like a more put together Swell Maps in a way. Like something, I love the gang vocal.
3: Yeah.
1: And it's only a minute and a half, so that's great because you got so much to do in your life. You don't have time to sit around. 3 minute songs, come on.
2: I checked out some of their other stuff. I really like them. Did you say that they live in Berlin or are they German?
0: Yeah, they're from Berlin, but yeah, they're based in Berlin. The album's called The New Conspiracy, and actually it was my album of the week a few months back.
1: I'm gonna pick it up.
0: Yes, it's a really good album.
1: They speak good English too, you know.
0: Yeah. It reminded me, that particular track, although the other ones didn't, from that album, is a bit of Blur in there.
3: Oh, I can hear that.
2: Oh, yeah, for sure.
1: Oh, wow, I was way off. That's what it reminded me of, just something, I don't know what it was. Maybe the vocals.
3: Those kind of like deadpan vocals, but they've got like that like wet, like reverby sound, but it's like lo-fi at the same time.
1: Oh, yeah, that's good.
3: I like
1: Blur. I like some Blur. I like Graham Coxon, like big time influence.
0: Yeah, he's still releasing solo stuff now, which is very good.
1: Yeah, I love that guy. He's got a great collection of glasses. You seem to have some cool glasses on as well. Are they the National Health glasses? Those are cool.
0: Probably. You can get these are only magnifying glasses, so they get from the local shop for about £1.
1: Okay, there you go.
0: Yeah, the cheap is good. So yeah, that's the first track with a band called Blitzer. Track's called Brussels Song from their debut album Conspiracy. So let's move on to Californian duo. They're called Abracadabra. The track's called Go Fix Yourself, and it's from their new EP Peel Away, which is out on Melodic Records.

0: Tom here with Baltimore band Plurals, and we're chatting about some new tunes. That was a Californian duo called Abracadabra. The track was called Go Fix Yourself, and it's from their new EP, Peel Away, out on Melodic Records. What did Plurals make of that one?
1: Big fans.
2: Yeah, huge fans.
1: Just talking about all the different elements that it sounds like. It's got like that band we were talking about, The Blow. Remember The Blow back in the day? And Tune Yards got some like fun, funky harmonies and these wild sort of like monkey drum sporadic things. But it's like, if they're only a duo, what is their live show? What are they actually playing on stage?
0: I think I did look at Bandcamp, and there are some sort of other musicians that play on the EP, but they are essentially a duo, I have checked. So yeah.
3: Yeah. It's super cool. I hear a little bit of like Suzanne Vega in there.
1: Oh yeah.
4: English beat.
3: Early 90s era of her, but I love those weird, like interesting harmonies that just pop in at points that you wouldn't expect, you know? It's just very like painterly. It's really cool.
0: Mm. Yeah. I was thinking, I was listening to the, maybe the Tom Tom Club.
3: Oh yeah.
2: Yeah. Yeah, just very, I love music with a lot of space in it, and you just really get to hear the instrument itself. And I think they do that really well. It's very orchestrated, just the way that it's kind of letting the things be heard, letting the vocals be standing out a little bit. And that's so great. I'm definitely going to, another one I'm buying this record as well.
0: my job is done.
2: Yes.
0: But there's a bit of clarinet in there as well. Is it a clarinet I can hear in there?
2: Sax.
4: Yeah, it sounds like a...
2: I feel like there's both in there.
4: No, like
3: a Kenny G.
2: There's definitely sax, and I believe clarinet maybe is in there as well, which I've always wanted to do that in our band, like have a song with like sax that one of us plays. And I have three saxophones, and I have like 10 clarinets.
3: We should be playing sax. Why aren't you bringing in the sax?
2: Yeah, but I would love to do that.
0: Yeah, but there's loads of bands now sort of putting a saxophone in their music. It's an up and coming instrument, shall I say?
2: Yeah,
3: that's so interesting, because for so long it was just like, I feel like it was like a kiss of death.
2: Yeah,
3: bringing the saxophone in, it's like, oh, you were good until we brought that guy. Yeah,
2: but it's a cool drum. And clarinet is. I mean, I've used clarinets. I'm sorry to say, on other records, and
4: really,
2: yeah, so.
3: But you can actually play it.
2: Well, I can play it. I haven't played it in a while, but I have them.
4: Picture,
2: and I want to use it.
1: The double reed.
2: Yeah, the one. Yeah, I have a picture of me playing clarinet that I'll give you. I'm fully nude, though.
3: Who's playing? Sorry
2: about that.
0: But please. Yeah, but I think you probably file that song under Wacky. Would you? Well, Wacky?
3: I would call it a wacky, whimsical.
4: Driving beat.
2: I don't know, man. I think it's just perfect. It's like the perfect, I mean, I guess wacky. I don't know. I wouldn't say wacky.
3: But it's also like beautiful.
2: It's like, atmospheric. It's like movie soundtrack. It's driving music.
3: Mm-hmm.
0: But yeah, the vocals are amazing, aren't they? You don't really know where they're going to go on it, to be honest.
3: Mm-hmm.
2: I was playing that on the way over here in my car. I went through kind of a rough part of Baltimore and just had it kind of bumping, and people were kind of noticing, like looking in, like so I think it got the Baltimore approval.
3: It's because you were nude.
2: What could have been?
0: Right, third song we're going to be chatting about today comes from Richmond, Virginian duo, another duo for you. They're called Outer World. This is called Present Perfect Future Past, and it's from their forthcoming album Home.

0: So that was a band from Richmond, Virginia. They're called Outer World. The track was called Present, Perfect, Future Past, and it's from their forthcoming album, Home. Plurals, what did you think of that one? Oh, they're all clapping.
1: Yeah, it's excellent. It's really fun.
2: Yeah, that's somewhere near us. I mean, Richmond is, I grew up in Virginia, so Richmond is like a big deal to me. It's like the big town in Virginia. Mm-hmm. So, I mean, we played there a few times, but I think this song is like right up our alley, which is kind of the spy guitar and mm-hmm. the cool vocals and the cool mm-hmm. farfisa or whatever that organ is. I mean, that's kind of a little bit of our DNA as well, you know?
0: Yeah.
2: So really, it just makes sense. Maybe it's a regional thing. Cause we're...
1: It could be, yeah. I love that yeah. That organ sound. It's like kind of psychedelic, but it also like kind of crosses through like surf guitar and mm-hmm. that stuff. So I feel like just the whole, it's like a really interesting take on all of those types of music.
2: That organ, I think, is something that we all love and use. I wish we had a real, like, real one, like a real, like, you know, Vox organ, like Fuzz Tones or some of those bands, you know?
0: Mm.
2: That was like that, yeah. But that just totally, like, hits the spot when I hear that. It's like, yep, perfect.
1: Yeah, Fuzz Tones, for sure.
2: Fuzz Tones, you know, all that kind of garage, neo-psychedelic, or what do they call it, Paisley Underground, all that garbage, the name they came up with, but...
3: Their vocals are great, too, though. They, you know, just, like, in the verse, the intro sound, like, da-da-da-da-da-da-da, you know, they're just, like, bringing in this big crescendo-y fun vibe right away, and it's, you know, it's like, what are you going to sing on top of the surf sounds and the organ things? Like, they, I think that they're doing something really unique and cool, and we were talking while it was playing that we want to go see them. they're playing,
2: they're
3: you know,
2: playing nearby.
3: It's November 2nd, so we're going to go check it out.
2: Yeah, it's like four. It's about 4 hour drive, but
4: it's like 2.5.
0: You might get in free after this review.
3: What's that?
0: You might get in free after this review.
1: Oh yeah, we should tell them.
2: Well, I'm not trying to get Richmond is a super cool town. I don't know if you've been to the States, but Richmond is, I mean, it's in our region. So I always think it's an incredible. It's a very historic town, and they have a art school there, VCU. So they have an art history, you know, a lot of art stuff coming out of there. It's cool. It's a cool place.
0: Mm.
2: Makes sense that they're good.
0: So a big thank you then to Plurals for joining me here on The Jury Appears on Revolt Into Sound, reviewing those three tracks. Great fun. Thanks very much.
2: Yep.
1: Thank you. Take care.

That's the second track from our album of the week. The album's called Caught the Nonsense. The band are out of London. They're called Dead Horse. The album's out on Sister Nine Recordings. And that track I just played you there was called Dynamite. And before that, you heard me chatting to Baltimore New Wavers Plurals. And they joined me in the Jury Appears, where we chatted about three brand new tracks. So a big thank you again to Plurals. We've reached our final destination for the week here on Revolt Into Sound, and it's a slot I like to call What's My Name, where I play you a couple of tunes from my musical memory bank with people's names in the song titles. First track, you may or may not know it, it comes from a UK band called Aubrey Eels and the Baron. It came out in 2025. It's called Teresa Bazaar, and it's from their album When Your Balls Are Empty. And after that, probably a little bit more familiar tune, comes from the Jesus and Mary Chain, from their second studio album Darklands, which came out in 1987. This is going to be called April Skies. Hope you enjoy my choices. I'll catch you next time round. Cheers.

0: Kei te tautoko te reo irirangi kotahi ki te reo Māori.
1: But he's

on my cousin Tana in 5, 4, 3, 2, 1.

hands so the callous don't bleed, to provide for the Cinderella brand of valor proceeds. Raising a young tougher than an elephant's feet. Now foraging turned to hunting, hunting became farming. Forests fell in conjunction with plow on the plains for planting. The nutrient rich soil feeding crops to perfection. Advancing with every harvest till it's toxic infection. It's a cycle of apex predators placed into

Kia ora everyone, this is Jacinda Ardern, and I'm not currently listening to Radio 1, but I'm sure this is being played on Radio 1, so everyone enjoy!

Yeah. Hey. Yeah. 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

0: Aga pe peatul ta hinnem hirkia Papa Tuan. Must acknowledge Papa Tuan and Mother Earth, Mother Nature, Tane Mahta, God of Forest, Tangaroa, the God of the waterways and the ocean, the lakes. Humans have just had a massive negative impact. There's only one way to reverse that. Education. To hoard it all, to talk about it, and to survive.
1: Fiddle and

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1: Tough love. 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
2: Tron movie. Which,
3: I fucking love this song.
2: Well, actually, awesome record. 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
1: Atamarie, ke te whakaranga mai, ko ke Te Reo Irirangi Kotahi. My name is Lily James, is the breakfast program, and I'm still the tiniest bit sick, so my tongue do be getting twisted. It is 8:03 in the a.m. A pretty bucket fine morena out there weather-wise thus far. Pretty crazy one yesterday. The minute I left the office, it started pissing and hailing down, and I got absolutely soaking wet the 8 minutes it took to get where I needed to go, and then it stopped raining. I imagine that might happen again today, but that's a spoiler alert for the weather and road conditions roundup at 8:15. It is Wednesday, Rapa, the 23rd of September, which means a couple things. One, it means it's my brother's birthday. Happy birthday to my brother. And two, it means you only have a couple days left to enroll to vote by the 25th of October. Very important, people. Head to the electoral website if you want to check if you are enrolled. Update your details. All of these things need to be done by the 25th of October. Otherwise, you cannot vote. Important stuff. Get on it. Don't delay it. I can see you wanting to procrastinate it a little bit more, but you shouldn't. Every election is an important election, and every election you should vote. Participate in some democracy. We've been participating in some musical democracy. It is Top 11 Countdown Day. You lovely people out there in the big wide world voted for your favorite fresh Aotearoa and local tracks. I will be counting them down from 11 to 1, plus a couple cheeky Mazagran hit picks in there. Thank you, Mazagran, for caffeinating our airwaves. That coming up at 9 a.m. as always on a Wednesday. 8:30, I will be joined in the booth by Dan Walker and Serenity Hook of the Dunedin Youth Orchestra, who will be chatting to me about their Sunday concerts larking about. And we've got more good stuff after the 10 a.m. marker there. Good stuff on for the rest of the day on 91 FM airwaves. As always, it's a jam-packed end of the week for us here on the breakfast program. It's just interview after interview. Friday, we've got a live to air. I'm giving you a bunch of spoilers. Let's head to the music. We'll get to the weather. We'll get to that chat with the DYO. And then we will get to the Rad Times Gig Guide at 8:45 before hitting the countdown at 9 a.m. What am I starting you off with? I've been missing hyperpop. I feel like I haven't been playing enough of it recently on the program. And if you hate hyperpop, I'm not sorry. This first one comes from the very master, Danny L. Hall. It is Crystallize My Tears featuring OK Lou and Monique. After that, going to give you some Breakfast Road, which is a new one for me, Until My Body Drops. That plus more good music coming up here on Te Reo Irirangi Kotahi. You know what I'm about to say. Keep it bloody locked.

0: That one there was Droop with Sprinter. Before that, Breakfast Road, Until My Body Drops, and Danny Al-Hal at the top of the hour with Crystallize My Tears, featuring Oklu and Monique on that track. It is 8:15 a.m. on the dot, so it's time we round up that weather and we round up those roads.
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0: We have a few little warnings for our highways around the area. There's still that same stop-go traffic out at... At State Highway 88, there is still that stop-go traffic out at Port Chalmers between the intersections of Whitcliffe Terrace and Station Road due to some asphalt resurfacing. That one going through until this Sunday, the 27th. Expect 10-minute delays for that one. State Highway 1, Dunedin to Waitati along the Leith Saddle. There is a winter driving conditions warning in place due to some ice along this route. And also that same State Highway 87, Mosgiel to Outram, pavement repairs along that highway until this Friday. So there will be 5-minute delays, stop-go traffic involved. And going up a little bit, State Highway 85, Dunbeck to Palmerston, also has some stop-go traffic involved until this Friday from 7 a.m. to 5 p.m. daily. Expect 5-minute delays. So any which way you're going, you'll probably hit some 5-minute delays. It's a likelihood. How are we looking for weather? It is a chilly one today. It is not warm. It is not cozy. It is neither of those things. We are expecting a high of 10. It's just getting to that double digit. A low of 5. It currently feels like 3 degrees. Delicious. 3 to 4 layers are recommended today. They're expecting showers this morning and afternoon and partly cloudy in between. Morning and evening frost and southwesterlies picking up. Maybe even a tiny, tiny bit of snow. Possibly. In the evening. Maybe. Maybe. I said maybe. Why are, how does she disagree? Not 10. Expecting a high of 8 and a low of 4. Currently feeling like 0 degrees. It'll be a fresh breeze from the southwest turning to just the west and rain between midday to early evening there. Tomorrow is looking slightly better, slightly warmer, shall we say. A high of 15 and a low of 7. Partly cloudy with a few showers in the afternoon and westerlies. So, you know, it's cold and it's raining. And it'll be like that probably for the rest of the week. You're welcome. Another reminder, last day to enroll to vote, 25th. It's coming up very shortly. I'm just going to sprinkle that in wherever I can because I want that to get stuck in your brain. It is 8:18 a.m. as it always is when I finish the weather and road conditions roundup. And I'm going to throw it to a bit more music, a bit more hyper-poppy music ahead of my chat with Dan Walker and Serenity Hook from the Dunedin Youth Orchestra at 8:30 a.m. Until then, don't you twist that dial. Don't you close that web browser. Stay right here. This next one is Aotearoa artist Boy Racer with God is the DJ here on The One.

Are you videoing me right now?

I'll buy some shoes, I'll buy a smile, I'll buy some jewelry, a personality, a whole backstory. Card declined. Let's go shopping, I'll buy a handbag, I'll buy some perfume, a mahjong sofa, a new apartment, j'ai jamais quitté, a whole new life. Card declined. Buy a nice and show back, let's go shopping, buy a jewelry, a personality,

coming off her newest album. That was Charli XCX with Car Declined. Before that, brand new single from Aotearoa pop artist Ratbag, Never Put a Ring on a Lady. Oh, so catchy, so good. And a bit of Catherine Alley on the track, This Is Not a Drill for the Player. Catherine Alley, an artist who I just accidentally stumbled upon. We're talking not that many streams, but insanely good new EP that she put out that I need you all to check out if you're at all interested in those kind of hyper-poppy-esque genres. It's really well put together, suspiciously well put together for an album that, an EP, sorry, that definitely needs more love. It is 8:36 a.m. You are tuned into Te Reo Irirangi Kotahi. Coming up shortly on the program, my chat with the Dunedin Youth Orchestra. But until then, let's get back into a few more tracks. This next one, a new one from Bran Van 3000 with Everywhere here on The One.

0: Oke Mayano. For my first kororo of the day, I'm joined in the studio by Dan Walker and Serenity Hook of the Dunedin Youth Orchestra, who are on the program to chat about the upcoming Larking About concert at Hanover Hall this Sunday, 27th. Welcome to the show. How are you guys both doing?
1: Pretty good.
0: Pretty good. Thanks, yeah. Serenity, you got lost on the way here. Wait, but you found us. You found us. Yeah. So it's okay. No stress there. Before we jump into talking about the show itself, let's get our listeners a little bit more acquainted with you both. Dan, you're a solo violinist for the show and received a 2026 Young Musicians Award. Tell me about your history with music, study, and the DYO.
2: Yeah, so I'm originally from Wellington. I started playing violin under a teacher when I was in my primary school, and then I've sort of been playing ever since. And I used to play in orchestras and stuff in Wellington, and that was really fun. And then when I came here for study, I thought, well, I came to Otago because they let you do a double degree in science, because I wanted to do science still, and I wanted to do music, so I came here to do that.
0: Nice.
2: And then I've just been doing both ever since, and yeah, it's been fun.
0: Beautiful.
2: The Young Musicians Award happens every year. It's been happening twice a year recently, which is good. It's between this one award per concert, because we give two concerts per year.
0: Mm.
2: So for each concert, there's one prize winner who's won, like, the... You get a little, like, small scholarship thing for it as well. But mostly it's, like, an opportunity to play with the orchestra. So, yeah, it's been really good.
0: Gorgeous. And Serenity, yourself, tell me about your history, your study, DYO.
1: I started at DYO in year 10, because I grew up here. I play trumpet. I actually started on violin when I was 2.
0: Wow.
1: And then trumpet when I was 8.
0: Gosh, that's early beginnings. I feel like I couldn't even hold a violin at age 2. And so you must have to balance study and music and, like, extracurricular. Serenity, you're a rugby player and a footballer too. How have you guys found that?
1: It's a bit tough. I have to drop out of games for rehearsals, which is a bit annoying.
0: A little bit of like a Troy Bolton situation.
1: Yeah.
0: So the show is called Larking About, which is an amazing name. Can you give us some insights into exactly what the show is all about?
2: Yeah, so Larking About, because of the lark ascending, I guess. We didn't have much. Yeah, it's a good name, I thought. I mean, I didn't have any input on it, but I saw the poster and was like, oh, it's I'm a fan of this, but thank you, B. Yeah, the rest of the program is... What is the rest of the program? We've got the Clair de Lune, which is like a normally a piano piece, but it's been arranged for strings by John Drummond. And then we've got Night on the Bald Mountain. And that's being conducted by one of the student conductors. So also, along with the like Young Musicians Awards, they give opportunities to conductors to come and conduct the orchestra, because it's like a quite nice thing for them to have.
0: Mm.
2: And then we've got a new piece by Grace Shaw and James Hurley called The Question, which is they composed for this. So another prize that the DYO does is they have a composer's prize once a year. And... So that's just people can submit a composition for it and one gets picked to be played in the concert with the orchestra. So actually, kind of funny enough, Grace Shaw and James have both won the prize once already, like writing their own solo pieces. Like they wrote a piece individually and then this year they came back and they wrote one together.
0: Wow.
2: So that's quite fun.
0: Winners on both counts. Nice. And you said that Lark Ascending piece by Ralph Vaughan Williams. Can you tell me a bit about this piece and how you've personally connected to it through rehearsals?
2: Yeah, so Vaughan Williams was a sort of early English composer in the sort of early 1900s to the mid-1900s. He wrote The Lark Ascending first in like sort of around 1912, 1914, before World War One. But then he went and fought in World War One, and he came back and sort of was a very changed man by it, the whole experience. And then he only ever published The Lark Ascending as like a... And I only had it performed after the war. So I think it got quite popular in England at the time because it was quite a sort of... given all the music of the time had been either very, like, patriotic British music or very, like, the world is ending war music.
0: Yeah.
2: No, like, The Lark was a sort of more reflective and sort of solemn music. And so, yeah, it's sort of had that feel for since it was composed. And I think we don't really know how much it was influenced by his time in the war, because there's no, like, original, like, we can't find the original manuscript for it or anything. But, you know, you'd assume there's some influences from it.
0: Yeah. It's so gorgeous, hey, how music can, in a way, kind of be lost, like the history of a piece can be lost, but the music itself continues and has new reiterations over time. With the other pieces in the program, is there anything that kind of joins them together in terms of theme, or...
2: I don't I don't think so for this concert, actually. To be honest, I think this concert's more just, like, particularly because the student, Emmanuel Nolden, I think he picked his piece, right? That's not the Night of the Lord Bardon.
1: No,
2: that's Natasha. So anyway, I think it's just a bit of a mismatch, this concert.
3: Yeah.
2: Well, we've got three conductors and there's lots of pieces and yeah.
3: So it's kind of a mixed bag. Audiences can expect
2: all sorts.
3: Now there's a special student special for this concert. It's $10 tickets for students, $20 for adults under 12s are free. Why do you believe that more students should go and see a classical or orchestral show?
2: I think it's a good opportunity for something that's not too different from what people are sort of used to doing. And I think, a lot of the time, I've known, when I was in halls and stuff, people would come and watch my concerts if they were, my friends and stuff, and they always would, really enjoy it and want to come back. And I think it's just that, getting your foot in the door that's kind of harder for these concerts because, they're not quite as, you see a poster and you hear about it and it's a little bit, kind of hard to explain to someone.
3: And kind of demystifying that, a student who might not be familiar and walking in and
2: also,
3: just like...
2: Yeah, classical music also sometimes has that, reputation of being very, up their nose about stuff.
3: And I
2: think it's I don't know. I think you go to a concert, you realize it's not quite like that. But
3: yeah. Yeah, a kind of more welcoming environment than people might think.
2: And the youth orchestra concerts are, a combination of, lots of... Well, we are all quite young. I know then all the composers are young for this piece, and then the conductors are sort of, like Emmanuel is starting out sort of with his conducting and stuff, and it's been nice to see, and it's good to support students doing things as well, I think.
3: Yeah, totally. And a kind of more vague but still fun one to end off. Do either or both of you have a kind of specific memory that you can recall of orchestral classical music that has shaped your love of it and performing of it? I mean, you both started out very young, so...
2: I mean, yeah. I suppose that, the most recent thing I can think of is I played in the DSOR and we played the Mahler Symphony No. 2 at the start of this year.
3: Mm.
2: And that's probably the best concert I was part of in my life, even though it was very recently, I suppose. But it's we had a joint concert with Ender DSOR and it was an enormous orchestra and filled the entire town hall. And it was just a very special experience.
3: Yeah.
2: So.
3: Yeah. And Serenity, yourself?
1: I remember back in 2020, we had COVID and we would have rehearsals for DYO on Zoom.
3: Wow. Oh, God. How does that work? Was there, a lot of delay?
1: I think we ended up just playing along to recordings.
3: Right.
1: And muting ourselves.
3: Okay, yeah. Gosh, that must have been very awkward. I can imagine if a classroom setting was awkward, there would be, something quite strange about that. Do you think that it kind of gave you any pros or cons to that in terms of rehearsing in a different way?
1: I would say... When we got back together, no one was used to playing together.
3: I can imagine. Well, thank you both for coming in. I highly recommend that people go along to these shows. There are two shows for this event, one at 11 a.m. and another at 6 p.m, both this Sunday, 27th, at Hanover Hall. For those interested, as I hope you should be, you can head to dyo.org.nz to swipe up your tickets. Remember, student tickets are a discounted $10 price. And just to end off, what is a piece that y'all are both excited to hear at these concerts?
1: The Question.
2: Yeah, The Question, actually.
3: Gorgeous.
2: It's been real fun rehearsing that. It's a brand new piece, so it's
1: there's big brassy stuff.
2: Yeah, there's big brassy stuff.
3: Gorgeous. Thank you very much for joining me.
2: Thank you.
3: That was Dan Walker and Serenity Hook of the Dunedin Youth Orchestra talking about the Sunday Larking About concerts. More info at dyo.org.nz. Heading back to the music ahead of the Rad Times gig guide shortly here on Te Reo Irirangi Kotahi.
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1: Right, let's jump into the gig guide, but not after I tell you what you just heard, which was Underscore's Unlimited Love, the B-side single she released not too long ago for that House 2000 from Otipote with Dressed Up, after my kōrero with Dan Walker and Serenity Hook of the DYO on their Sunday concerts, larking about. Great name. What do we got going on today on the gig guide? Wednesday the 23rd, there is a lunchtime concert, a program of chamber music at Marama Hall on University of Otago grounds. 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Warner will be joining me on Friday's program to do a little acoustic live to air. 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Songs of the 60s at the Dunedin Folk Club, 7:30 p.m, $5 entry. 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
1: 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If you want to find your tickets, your event details, all that jazz, it is r1.co.nz/gig-guide. And now it is that time of the week where we jump into our top 11 countdown. At 9 a.m, we have four brand new tracks entering the countdown. We have some great Mans Grand hit picks. It's been shaken, it's been shook. We have some new people at the top there. I'm excited to jump into it. So let's just do that. Let's just do that very thing, giving you our Mazagran hit pick first, which comes from 44 Kin of Aotearoa with Reflections. Stay tuned, hear the whole countdown, and after the hour, we'll be back with another kōrero to end off the program, end off the morena.
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5: Huge thanks to New Zealand On Air and Mezzogran for caffeinating our airwaves. 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

That was a W. Andrew Wilson with Rhubarb sitting at number 10. Tikau on the net, the top 11 countdown for this week. At number 11, it was Civil Talk with There's an FBI Office in Wellington. And our first Manzagran hit pick of the countdown, 44 Kin with Reflections. Thank you to Manzagran for caffeinating our airwaves. Thank you to New Zealand On Air for airwaving our airwaves. Moving on to a number 9, Iwa on the countdown. This one has been there for a couple weeks in a row. This is its third week on the countdown. It is a remix. It is Pocket Lips with What Did You Say? The Hazari remix here on the one. After that, moving straight into our number 8 Wadu pick, which is a brand new one to the countdown, followed by another brand new one to the countdown at Fitu 7. Looking forward to that. It is 9:10 a.m. You're on Radio 1 91 FM.

0: Oh, that track is so good. A new one from Ricky Red. Pa Ina Ina here on Te Reo Irirangi Kotahi. That one sitting at number 7, Fitu, on our top 11 countdown for this week. At number 8, Waru, we also had a brand new one. Dylan Joe, Vertigo, both those debuting on the countdown. No hit pick necessary. Just straight up there at number 8. Number 7, at number 9, there we had Pocket Lips with What Did You Say, the Hazari remix. Nearly halfway through the countdown, this next one has been here for 6 weeks in a row. Last week, it was at number 6. This week, it is at number 6. That's 666, just so we're aware. Just in case anybody thought that was worth noting. At 666, all new, we have the Pink Opaque with the gorgeous Shoegazy, but also very catchy, always gets stuck in my head, Glow. Moving on, and number 5, a new one to the countdown. Number 4, also a new one to the countdown. Oh, loving all the good brand new music this fresh Wednesday. Rapa. Let's jump into it. This is number 6, Onu, the Pink Opaque with Glow.
1: Onu, 6.

Number 4-5, it was Harrison Marshall, Cutting Stone there from Oti Poti, a hit pick last week, now debuting on the official countdown at number 4. Before that, number 5, Rima, we had Heart, the Unclear with Cumberland Street, Astigmatic. A song I just love because every time I hear it, not only is it catchy and just good in general, but the idea of, you know, I got every green light along Cumberland Street. It is the best feeling to get every green light along Cumberland Street. It's a very, very real thing. I'm staring out right now at people getting green on Cumberland Street, and I bet every single one of those people is just going, oh, yes, didn't have to stop. Number 6, Onu, The Pink Opaque Glow. We're heading into our top 3 of the top 11 countdown for this week. Thank you for voting. Thank you for participating in this small dose of democracy. Remember, you can participate in a big dose of democracy. Enroll to vote by 25th of October. It's coming up real, real quick. Don't put it off any longer. Our number 3 pick has been on the countdown for 5 weeks in a row. It is an absolute gorgeous banger. It hit number 1, went down to number 2, sitting at number 3, still keeping it locked in that top 3 tracks on the countdown. It is, of course, the lovely Becca Caffin with the just serene Julia Roberts here on The One.

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0: Listen, rock the spot, dip him off the clock, clip the ticket, middle man it, skim it off the top, I'm too composed to be popping off.
1: Great.
0: My boy dual wheel, divvy up the spots. Knives akimbo, lean with it, like it's limbo, jewels dance. When the gleam hit it, through the light.

0: Moko Moka and Troy Kingi on the track Brazil, number two Rua pick on a top 11 countdown for the Wiki. Before that, at number three, it was Julia Roberts from Becca Caffin, and far four, Harrison Marshall, Cutting Stone. We're about to head into our number one pick. What will it be? I'm sure you have a good inkling. It was sitting at number two last week, now taking over that number one spot. But before we announce that one, I have a secondary lovely Mazagran hit pick for you. This one, brand new one from Oti Boti Outfit. They are doing a single release, little gig, little show at Relics later this week. It is indeed Bunchy's Big Score with their brand new track Magnet here on The One. After that, we will head into our number one Atahi spot. Once again, thank you for voting. Once again, enjoy this track.
1: Mazagran Hit Pick.

Wow. Bunchy's Big Score, the greatest in in-band to ever live, our second Mazagran hit pick on the countdown. It is time. We go into our number one spot for the week. This track has been on the countdown for 2 weeks in a row, started off its little life there as a Mazagran hit pick and just shot all the way up right to the top, sitting at number two last week. Boom. Number one for its third week here now. It's another Dineen outfit. It's a Dineen trio, in fact. A Dineen and Folky trio. It's Dolly Possum. The track is Cow. It's gorgeous. The ending of it is immaculate. I'm so excited for you to hear it right now on Radio 191 FM.

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2: My joy just came back, bolt out of the blue. 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You love my girl, because of that I love you. I've come to a breakthrough.

peace that is coming, I must accept this with grace. Grace mixed with a guard and a smile on my face. Grace to embrace with you three by my side.

0: location and history of this institution, the wide range of artists represented in the collection, and the artistic, cultural, and historic context of their works. Te Ahi Kāro, on Nā at the Dunedin Public Art Gallery.
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3: 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It is 10:04 this morning. We just had the top 11 countdown, in case you miss it. Our top three spots for this week, sitting at number three, Toru Becky Caffin, Julia Roberts. Number two is Moku Mokai and Troy Kingi on the track Brazil. And Tahi, number one, Dolly Possum with Cow. We had some great Mazagran hit picks. You can listen to it back at r1.co.nz. You can also vote for next week's countdown via that same website or our in-person voting sheet. Coming up very shortly on the program at 10:15, I will be playing you a kōrero that I had with Wellington candidate of the Opportunity Party, Kayla Kingdon-Bebb. It was a great chat. We sat down in the Radio 1 studio. It's a little bit of a longer one, but you can kind of get to know Kayla. You can get to know Opportunity's policies for this upcoming 2026 election. Remember to enroll to vote before the 25th if you haven't already, and check your voting details as well. Update them. Head to the government websites to do all those good things. But before we get to that chat, a few more tracks. This next one, a bit of an older one coming from Sneaker Pimps. It is Roll On from their Roll On EP.

0: ki te whakarongo mai koe ki te reo irirangi kotahi.
1: Kia ora, I am now joined by Dr. Kayla Kingdon-Bebb, who is an environmental policy leader and advocate. Before joining WWF New Zealand as Chief Executive, she served in public service, first at the Ministry for Environment, then as Director of Policy for the Department of Conservation. She's also an expert in treaty law and natural resource management policy. Today, Kayla joins me as the Wellington Bay's candidate for Opportunity, talking about the upcoming 2026 election. How are you doing this morning?
2: Kia ora. Thanks for having me. I'm great. It's lovely to be down here in Otipoti, Dunedin.
1: Nice. That's what we like to hear. Now, you were just looking at our CD library. So before we get into the politics, who are your favourite artists?
2: Ooh, that's a hard question. Well, I was just admiring your anthology of Smashing Pumpkins. Mm. I'm a Pumpkins fan. I grew up in Vancouver in Canada. Mm-hmm. I was born in the mid-80s, so I'm sort of a child of the grunge era, you know, Pumpkins, Nirvana, etc. But I actually have really eclectic music taste. I like jazz. I love Nina Simone.
1: Nice.
2: Yeah, I feel like I kind of like stopped evolving kind of post the Lumineers. So the new stuff I don't really get, but yeah, the That's CD okay. library looks pretty replete here.
1: We can give you some recommendations after the
2: Fantastic.
1: Interview. Fantastic. Now, let's jump into climate first and foremost. Opportunity wants to be a voice for the climate, no matter who they might be in coalition with in Parliament. And you have this pledge towards healthy oceans. Tell us a little bit about what investing in the blue economy, which is part of this policy, means and how that benefits Aotearoa citizens.
2: Awesome. Do you want me to start with climate?
1: Go
2: ahead. And we can go on to oceans in a sec? Okay, so I love this question because this is one of the reasons I'm standing for Parliament and for Opportunity particularly. Many of you will be familiar that not so long ago, New Zealand actually had a pretty world-leading climate policy architecture in the form of the Zero Carbon Act. And as an environmental policy leader, as the former CEO of WWF, it was really hard to watch this government systematically dismantle that architecture over the last 3 years, particularly because, of course, the National Party had originally been involved in negotiating the very hard-fought cross-party consensus on which that act was founded. My view and the position of the Opportunity Party is that for some of the most wicked problems that Aotearoa faces, including climate change mitigation and adaptation, child poverty, addressing our infrastructure deficit, none of those issues are going to be solved overnight, right? And they need sustained and considered effort that is consistent across multiple terms of government. And so the fundamental premise behind Opportunity really is that we want to do politics a bit differently. We want to bring people back to the center to try and achieve that enduring type of consensus framework, which means we can actually make progress on these really wicked issues that have really significant intergenerational implications. Mm. So for climate for us, so I'm Opportunity's spokesperson for climate, for environment, for conservation and for oceans and fisheries. And climate's a real priority for us to try and reinstate kind of where we were, but ideally also to have some interventions to take us further. So one of the areas that has really gone under-treated in Aotearoa in the past years is climate adaptation and managed retreat. And, you know, local government and communities, iwi hapu around the country, have done lots of good work in terms of mapping hazards. Like, we know where the issues are going to be. It's really been a failure of governance. Like, the government has not set up a framework by which we can navigate those really challenging trade-offs as a country together. Mm. So we, part of our climate policy is probably going to be announced next week, but a key plank of it is going to be around forging cross-party consensus on an enduring framework, again, for mitigation, but also for adaptation and managed retreat. Your question was about oceans then.
1: Yeah, and the blue economy.
2: The blue economy. Okay. So a lot of Kiwis don't know this, but Aotearoa has one of the biggest ocean territories on Earth. It's actually quite a remarkable story. Back in the 1970s, when the United Nations Convention on the Law of the Sea was being negotiated, there was a lot of contention about how countries' exclusive economic zones would be determined. And there were some really intrepid Kiwi negotiators out of the Ministry of Foreign Affairs and Trade, who were advocating not only for New Zealand's interests, but also for the Pacific. So for lots of our Pacific whanaunga, those small island developing states, those ocean territories are really important to them. It's kind of a primary source of income for their countries in terms of the way that they issue fishing licenses. And so the formula that was devised basically really benefited small island countries with big ocean territories. And New Zealand was like a huge beneficiary of that because we have these outlying islands, right, in the subantarctics up in Rangitahu and the Kermadec. So our ocean territory is something like 14 times larger than our land mass, which is massive. Depending on how you count it, it's, you know, fourth or fifth largest globally. And it should be a massive resource for us. We know the ocean already does a huge amount of work in terms of reducing emissions. It absorbs, you know, something like 60% of man-made emissions of the last 30 years. Every second breath you take comes from oxygen generated by the ocean. We also know that the ocean's under a lot of pressure. And at a time when we should be, you know, shoring it up against marine heat waves and overfishing because we know we need it as a buffer for a resilient climate, historically, we haven't been super flash at that. So Opportunity's vision is to advance some interventions around creating new protected areas, but also changing the way we manage commercial fisheries to ensure that our oceans are better managed, are managed in a way that can make them adaptable to a changing climate, and can ensure that we have abundance for future generations and for our threatened species. And I guess as an example of that, the most important change that we're looking to achieve is to the quota management system. So the quota management system is basically how New Zealand managed its commercial fisheries. It was relatively novel and almost world-leading when it was created in the 1980s. But over time, it's not really kept pace with global best practice. And the biggest problem is that our individual, our fish stocks are basically managed as individual stocks. The system doesn't take into account the fact that big fish eat little fish, or some of the ways that you harvest fish, like with bottom trawling and bottom impacting methods, actually damage entire marine ecosystems. And we really want to see a shift towards whole ecosystem-based management, so that when you're contemplating how much terakihi or snapper or gurnard can be commercially harvested from a particular part of the country, those decisions aren't just about what the minimum viable level of that stock is so it can sustain itself going forward, but it also thinks about the impacts on the wider ecosystem. And I'll give you a local example about why that's important. So you will know that Dunedin Otipoti is home to the last remaining population, effectively, of hoiho in mainland New Zealand. The northern population of hoiho is genetically distinct from that you find in the subantarctic, so it's been evolving in isolation for, like, thousands and thousands of years. And hoiho are in a really difficult place. And there's been some amazing work done by groups in Dunedin to try and address some of the on-land drivers of decline for hoiho. So Yellow-Eyed Penguin Trust and OPRA have been doing great work on, you know, native revegetation, on trapping, to try and ensure that when the birds are on land with their chicks, they're protected. One of the leading causes of decline for hoiho is actually at sea. And it's not just getting caught up in nets, although set netting is a problem. It's also the cumulative impact of bottom trawling and dredging in their foraging grounds. So hoiho generally feed their chicks on red cod, which is a small fish. It needs a healthy benthic environment, like lots of seaweeds and structures to hide out in. The impact of bottom trawling clears all that stuff away. And so you're left with blue cod, which incidentally are much bigger than red cod, and they're actually too hard for the chicks to digest. So there's multiple steps, right? You've got the bottom trawling. It's not immediately impacting hoiho necessarily, but the flow-on impact for hoiho's survival is really significant. And so when we say we need to take an ecosystem-based approach, you know, an ecosystem-based approach in this particular region might preclude bottom trawling in the areas where the hoiho rely on foraging range.
1: And just quickly before we move on to citizens' income, like I said, you're wanting to be that voice for climate in Parliament. how will opportunity stand up in the face of parties and powers that might not align on these greener issues?
2: Mm. The citizens' income policy is a real interesting run, right? So opportunity's been in the news recently for our tax reset package.
1: Yeah.
2: Citizens' income is one of the kind of three planks of that. But a number of parties, I think, have been quite mischievous in kind of framing it up as it just being a land value tax. We're not about just going out taxing land for no particular reason. There's two really compelling reasons why that's part of our policy.
1: Mm.
2: The first is because the New Zealand economy effectively has been predicated on us selling houses back and forth to each other, which is not actually increasing productivity. And the overall impact of it is meaning that younger generations are now locked out of being able to afford houses. And it also means that people with capital to invest are highly incentivized to put that into property instead of investing in small business or buying shares, things that actually grow jobs and mm-hmm. raise wages. So in our view, like, the economic settings for New Zealand's economy are fundamentally flawed, and the land value tax is a means of discouraging people from only investing capital in housing stock and instead putting it in other areas. But the other plank of it is the citizens' income. And this is a policy that it is more radical than anything Labour's put on the table. It's more radical than anything Te Pāti Māori has put on the table. It's being framed as a left-wing policy because it's redistributive. But the origins of the universal basic income is actually like a neoliberal idea. So we really reject the kind of like left-right framing of this. But what I think the citizens' income is really good at is thinking, is responding to the future of changes to our workforce.
1: Mm.
2: So we know in the coming years that AI is going to be really disruptive to the way that people do work. And we also know that there are structural issues in the way that our social security system works around acknowledgement of unpaid work, like caring for children or older relatives. It doesn't recognize the work that people do, you know, as volunteers, the kind of contributions that our artists make to the community. The citizens' income, its fundamental premise basically is that every single Kiwi, 18 years and above, if you're a permanent resident or a citizen, gets an entitlement of $19,400 a year. That works out to about $370 a week. And it's no questions asked. It's not means tested. Hmm. There's no interviews with MSD. There's no proving, you know, who you're in a relationship with or what your living situation is. It is an outright entitlement. So it's very administratively simple to manage and administer. And that is what is largely funded by the land value tax. And what it means, for the vast majority of New Zealanders, it's going to mean that they're better off from a tax perspective. Like 70% of people will experience that, the tax policy package, as a tax break. 20% will be about as well off as they were before. And probably for 10-ish percent, New Zealanders will be paying in total a little bit more tax.
1: Hmm.
2: But it also means that we'll have the opportunity of moving people out of a benefit trap. So for students, in particular, you've got a student allowance, right? And then that student allowance gets put into jeopardy if you do too much part-time work. It's the same for people on a benefit. You can't do that much part-time work without having your benefit eroded. So there's these really strong incentives encouraging people not to work, which is quite counterproductive. So the idea of the citizens' income is that it embraces all of that stuff. So if you're a student, it should provide, you know, a basic floor for your material needs and your well-being. Our view is that students shouldn't be trying to, you know, go hungry while they're doing their degrees. You shouldn't be struggling to pay your rent or not be able to go into campus because you can't afford your transport costs. But it's also really important for, you know, young parents, people who are coming in and out of work, people who've had prolonged illnesses. It embraces a diversity of types of ways that people might want to contribute to a productive economy and a vibrant society.
1: Mm.
2: And it also shores us up against disruptions to the way that work might happen in the context of the way that AI could change our workforce. And I think for that reason, it is a radical policy, but it's also very future forward.
1: Mm.
2: And yeah, I think it's an amazing policy that we should really be giving a lot more time to. It's certainly much more rich and complex than just a land value tax.
1: Yeah. And recent migrants would, however, be ineligible for this kind of income, yet would face higher taxes under Opportunity's tax reset. 135,000 new migrants arrived in Aotearoa last year. Do you think it's fair that those people are disproportionately affected?
2: I think you'll find that globally it's pretty consistent. If you're a new migrant, you're not all on arrival in a new country, you're not automatically entitled to the full suite of benefits that citizens are. I mean, that's the case for Kiwis who go to Australia, for example, right? That's the case for people when they, right now, when they come to New Zealand, you can't vote in elections until you have a certain residency status. I don't think it's a wild disincentive. Also, of course, you have, I think it would be attractive to people to come to New Zealand as migrants, noting that we have the system and that after they're here for a couple of years, they too will be eligible for it. So I guess that would be my answer. But what I would also say is opportunity is not, we're not set in stone on the settings of our proposals, right? Like, we're a party outside of parliament. We don't have the benefit of the parliamentary library or a bunch of resources that come with being a government like the public service. We're entirely volunteer run. And in my opinion, we have some amazing people, like huge brains who've been working on this. We're also open to refining it. So if we're in a position to explore implementing this policy or some of it in a future government, you know, we really strongly believe in democratic process. So we'll be putting it out to the people of New Zealand, to experts, to stakeholders to engage with a view to ensuring we can improve it, make it better, and ensure it's implementable. So we're definitely open to refinements as well.
1: And does that also go with the cutting of MSD staff sitting around 2,000 currently under this policy?
2: Yeah, so I have some things to say about this. Before I started as the CEO of WWF, I was a public servant in Aotearoa for 10 years. I really take exception to the way I have a lot of time for the PSA. I think they do fantastic work. I take a lot of exception to the way they've framed up our policy as being like, the way they've described it is as if we've created this elaborate structure around a land value tax and a citizen's income with the sole purpose of cutting jobs at MSD. It's like literally ridiculous. It's literally ridiculous. Look, my view is this. One, we think that the policy will take about a decade to phase in. So no one's proposing to cut a bunch of jobs right away. Also, pragmatically, I don't think anyone would say we should absolutely have X number of jobs in the public service without a ration for no reason, right? Like, it's an arbitrary number of, let's have 300,000 people working in the public service. To me, just doesn't stack up. As a taxpayer and as someone who was formerly a public servant, you want the public service to be staffed to deliver on what the government is trying to do for the people of New Zealand. There's no point having jobs just for the sake of jobs. And the public service waxes and wanes all the time based on what's going on in the context of the day. So we would have seen a big increase in people, you know, during COVID-19 years because we had all this infrastructure around managed isolation and quarantine and contact tracing and all that stuff. I think it's natural that programs and ministries expand and contract depending on their workload. And I just want to reemphasize that you can transition a number of people into different roles or in and out of roles over a 10-year period. It's not like we'd suddenly go in and like slash 2,000 roles. It's just like kind of factually inaccurate, frankly.
1: So they would be redeployed?
2: They could be. I mean, in the public service, if you think about it over a 10-year period, there's always managed attrition. Most people don't stay in a job for 10 years straight anymore. In fact, very, very few do. And even within the public service, people tend to move around because of career progression or because they're interested in working on a different thing or they get a promotion. It is, with a 10-year time horizon, it is perfectly possible to manage, through managed attrition, people working on some roles into others. And I would also just reiterate, the kind of roles that we're looking to de-establish are ones right now that are, you know, they're the kind of people who people on the benefit have to engage with to prove, like, their living arrangements. if I think most public servants who see that we can be making efficiencies because New Zealanders don't have to suddenly meet all these thresholds and jump through all these hoops to have an entitlement to a fundamental level of human dignity and had to have their material needs met, would agree that like it's appropriate to have other jobs created and for those roles to phase out.
1: And just quickly before we end off, I want to touch on students' issues and arts issues. Mm. Students across Otago campus have been quite vocal this election about particularly the cutting of fees free and fees hikes. Additionally, there's been several cuts to arts funding in recent years. How does opportunity appeal to these groups and serve those issues?
2: Yeah. So fees free is a real challenging issue. Our view, Opportunity's view, is that we'd like to see some grandfathering, basically. So for students who've made educational commitments on the basis of that program that, you know, they're supported right through in the along the terms that they believe they were entering into. I also know that the cost of living is hitting students really hard. And we're really concerned about that. Opportunity has put forward a suite of policies that we think will really meaningfully address cost of living. So we've got productivity policy, for example, that looks to really sharpen up the teeth of the Commerce Commission. Breaking up the grocery duopoly and addressing sort of price gouging by power companies are things that will make a material difference to people and students particularly right away. But I would also say that the citizens' income as a possible intervention to support students would be transformational. I mean, if we had that when I was a student, I wouldn't have been saddled with years and years and years of debt when I left.
1: Yeah.
2: And the citizens' income as a policy is also incredible for arts. So internationally, where a universal basic income has been trialed, in one Nordic country, actually, it was predicated entirely around supporting the arts community. And it was an amazing study, actually. I wish I had the details to hand to share with you. But the general synopsis of it is a cohort of a few hundred people active in the arts community became eligible for a basic income, right? And they were tracked over the period of the study, which I think was a year and a bit. And their output was also, and their impact on the economy was also measured. Mm. And what it revealed, which will be a surprise to no one who's in the arts or creative sector, was that the work product of our creative people adds a huge amount to our economy. It's productive work, right? Even though it's not always treated like that in our wage economy. And so the impact of that study was really good for the people participating in it, because if you have income security, you have all these improved health outcomes. You know, people are less stressed when they're not trying to put the food on the table. They know where they're able to pay their rent, etc., and they can focus more intensely on their creative process. Mm. So there was a bunch of side benefits, but to me, it really drove home the potential merit of the citizens' income for Tauira as well as for the creative community. There's just so many sectors of society that could benefit from it. I think it's an idea with so much potential.
1: Thank you so much for your time, Kayla. It's been lovely to have you here.
2: My pleasure. Thanks for having me.
1: Thank you. That was Kayla Kingdon-Bibb, Wellington candidate for the Opportunity Party, talking about Opportunity's 2026 election policies, among other things. It is 10:40 a.m. You are tuned into Te Reo Irirangi Kotahi. Coming up shortly, we'll have our final news headlines for the Morena and the program today. But until then, let me throw to a little bit more music. This one, a brand new one from X-Ray. 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If you want to hear back any of our interviews this vote cycle, such as our ones with Chris Hipkins or Chloe Schwalbrick, as well as that one I just had with Kayla Kingdon-Bibb, they will be up on our website, r1.co.nz/podcasts, or wherever you get your podcasts from.

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1: Kia ora, atamaria, he pito pito korero tēnei. In the news today, the University of Otago steps up rebranding as part of goal to be treaty-led. Documents obtained by the Otago Daily Times show the university plans to roll out about 90 to 95 external building signs and 13 entrance signs as part of its branding refresh program. The documents say that the new signs will make Te Reo Māori more visible on campus, departmental and building signage, showing the Māori names along with the English ones. The university's branding refresh represents a visible expression of its commitment to a te tiriti-led approach and supports strategic objectives outlined in Vision 2040. The uni said, quote, the updated branding is intended to strengthen the university's identity, reflect its values and reinforce its commitment to partnership, inclusion and cultural recognition. This comes after videos have revealed that Education Ministry officials and other ministry staff were repeatedly asked to delete the word Aotearoa and other Māori terms from draft curriculums. In other news, Parliament has entered the final sitting week of term, with the House sitting on Tuesday, Wednesday and Thursday. Parliament will then rise on September 24th, with politicians entering campaign mode for the general election on November 7th, so make sure you are registered to vote. And finally, investigative journalist and author Nikki Hager has released a new book called Dirty Work, an expose on the Taxpayers Union. Quote, the latest front of New Zealand's radical right, he says. Hager argues that the Taxpayers Union used anti-Māori rhetoric as a political tool, especially during its Stop Three Waters campaign, and shifted the 2023 election campaign to the right. He claims both ACT leader David Seymour and National leader Christopher Luxon pivoted towards this rhetoric in order to gain votes. Hager called Dirty Work the third part of a trilogy which began with The Hollow Men. The third part of a trilogy focused on the Taxpayers Union. He argues that the Taxpayers Union arranged a multi-million dollar campaign that helped move New Zealand's 23 election to the right, and the key characters were co-founders Jordan Williams and David Farah, and a sister organisation called Hobson's Pledge, set up by Don Brash, former National MP. And that is all for the news.
2: I just saw a post of David Farrier being like, once again, I would like to remind everyone that I am not David Farrier. I am David Farrier. Yeah, yeah. Some great headlines there. That key date, October 25th, register to vote. Before then, check your enrollment details as well. Do not slip on the ball for this one. You will not be able to register to vote after that date. So super important. I'd also like to thank you, Cass, for helping me co-produce that interview with opportunity candidate Kayla Kingdon-Bibb, which we just heard. You sent through some fantastic interview questions, and it's nice to have a little bit of our news team involved in those political interviews as well.
1: Hey, thanks for delivering it. Thanks for asking the questions. It's hard when the person's up in your face right there. It can be much scarier. I'm always like, oh, I need to be nice. This person's looking at me.
2: Yeah, they're seeing into my eyes. I am a being. You are a being. Oh, gosh, we're in front of each other.
1: Oh,
2: yeah,
1: no.
2: Yeah. And it would... That line about cutting Aotearoa from curriculums, it's just crazy. You know, there's not a young person in this country that doesn't essentially view Aotearoa as like just a, it's just another, you know, you got two words that you can use and you go for each of them. It's like I tell people when I'm writing any kind of copy, you know, how amazing it is to just have more than one name, you know, and you can throw to both of those and you can include them equally. And it's just crazy to think that, you know, you need to lessen Aotearoa when we've all grown up saying it.
1: Well, that's what we were just saying before. When I read these headlines, there's the framing of especially issues relating to Te Reo in the language of the articles is always really interesting when I'm rewriting them. Because for that story about the University of Otago, our signs are in English at the moment, and a lot of the articles wrote that Te Reo was going to be put above English, which I think ignores the fact that it's not there in the first place and makes it sound like there's some sort of preferential treatment.
2: Yeah.
1: Which seems to be a sort of rhetoric device that's been used a lot this election cycle, so I hope everyone's just aware of it.
2: Yeah, it's always sneaky. You got everything that you read, you know, you got to take it word by word and you got to analyse why certain words are put in certain places.
1: Yeah. Yes.
2: A certain framing of things.
1: Use that critical thought.
2: Exactly. Use that brain. Don't let it get sucked into the dopamine holes. I thank you very much, Cass, for joining me this morning.
1: Thank you, Lily. Bye, everyone.
2: That was Cass with the news headlines for this Wednesday at Upper Morena. I am about to end off the program, but I'll throw you to another song before I do so. This is Eigenface with Twizel. Their debut album just dropped. Excited to play more of it throughout the week.

Last track of the breakfast program. It is Jonathan Bree with Murder. Before that, Eigenface with Twizel. You're tuned into Radio 1 91 FM. I will talk to you again tomorrow. We've got a few different corridors lined up. George Henderson of the New Existentialists and Bunchy's Big Score, Dilly Possum on the program. Exciting announcements to be heard tomorrow, 9 a.m. on the breakfast program, brought to you by the lovely people at Adieu. After me, it is Lockie with Lockie Listens, and then followed on by Vibes with Mads Harrop here on The One.

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1: Oh, that'd be hard.
2: 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All day, all ages, at the Southern Lights Yard.
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and this is Radio 1, 91 FM. I am your host, Lockie, for my second ever show of Lockie Listens. Now, last week I didn't really get much of a chance to talk about the kind of music that I want to start playing on here because I had a special guest, but I'm looking for more of a 90s rock kind of wave of sound thing, you know, like My Bloody Valentine, Hum, bands like that. But a special announcement, next week, Wednesday, from 11 to 12, I have a

And that was Karma Goblin by the Flaxies. Now, for a bit of context, I'd never actually been to many big music festivals before the start of this year, but during the summer, me and a couple of friends went up to the Core Classic, and we ended up seeing them live, and I feel like since then, they've been this band that's a pretty big part of my flat, and it's really cool to be able to have them on next week. Anyway, up next is Why I Like the Robins by Hum, followed by Bodies by the Smashing Pumpkins.

I like your raindrop collector, splashed in my eyes, it makes everything else look like you. So hand me the glass.

And that was Bodies by the Smashing Pumpkins. I want to try change it up a bit and go to two of my favourite indie songs, those being Hugs by Tabar and Ugly Brunette by Horse Jumper of Love.

And that was Ugly Brunette by Horse Jumper of Love. But I think it's time we bring it back to Dunners, though, because playing some random indie songs from across the world doesn't really fit the whole student vibe. Up next is Ruse from Amanita's Spore EP, followed by Sick of Home by Juno.

and that was Ruse by Amanita. I think my favorite gig I've ever been to was probably when they played with Monkey Do. I think it was like at the start of the sem, but I feel like they're one of the best bands in Dunners when it comes to like getting a crowd pumped up or, you know, playing really, really good music. But anyway, I want to go back into some more international songs with Be A Toy by Tidal Fight, followed by Always Your Way by My Vitriol. And quick shout out to Tiger Chavez because he asked.

Sorry, I accidentally switched the song just there, but that was Always Your Way by My Vitriol. Anyway, I want to play some songs that I've recently been suggested by some friends of mine. So shout out to Rhino and Harm and Chave for giving me this suggestion.

Seeing as time is almost up for my show, I just wanted to say thank you all so much for listening. But I thought I'd play a song that means a lot to me, because on my very first paycheck I got, I bought an album by Weezer called Pinkerton. And it was the first physical media I ever bought. I think it was the first, I guess, anything I'd ever spent a lot of money on. And I think it'd be good to play my favorite song from that album as a way to sign off. So this is The Good Life by Weezer.

Kia ora I te whānau, ki te whakarongo mai, koe ki te reo irirangi kotahi. You are listening to Vibes with Mads Harrop here on Radio 1, 91 FM. I have got a stellar program for you today. Coming up, I will be interviewing Model on their latest single, Hard to Be Around. And I have lots of other music planned for you. Hope you're all doing okay. It's a beautiful day today. I hope you're all doing all right. How am I doing, you may ask? Well, I'm doing pretty good. It's a fine day today. It's much better than I anticipated. I thought it was going to be frosty today, but it's not. I woke up this morning and it looks like it is not frosty. The weather's beautiful today here in Otipoti. I hope you're all out there enjoying the sun. It's a perfect day to do washing today, save on some power. I've got a stellar program for you today. First up, we've got Earth Tongue with Microscopic God. Keep it locked. You are on the one. Oh.

What's that? You need to get the word out about your upcoming charity function, new movement, local resource, or any other kind of community event. Oh, and you want to find out about all the cool upcoming experiences in Ōtiporti? Well, look no further. The Radio 1 Community Notice Board is what you're after. Currently brought to you by the folk at OUSA Student Support, you can find all that it offers or submit your own entry at r1.co.nz/noticeboard.